0: to be ready is not necessarily to spend all of my time studying these events and to keep my head in the book, but to get out and tell others about Jesus Christ. My job and your job, if you're a child of the King, is to be a witness. The Bible says in Acts chapter 1, verse 8, that ye, after you receive power from the Holy Ghost, shall be witnesses. The Bible says ye shall receive power when the Holy Ghost comes upon you, and ye shall be witnesses. If you're saved, according to Romans chapter 8, verse 9, and 1 Corinthians chapter 12, verse 13, and Ephesians chapter 1, verse 13, and Ephesians chapter 4, verse 30, you have the Holy Spirit. In other words, the moment you get saved, according to the Bible, the Holy Spirit comes to live within you, inside of you. While the Bible says that if you're saved, your body is the temple of the Holy Ghost. And so if you're born again, you're supposed to be a witness for Jesus Christ. And so I want to make it clear that I enjoy studying prophecy. I thank God for the light that He gives us from the Word of God, and we ought to know something about the signs of the times. Jesus said that in Matthew chapter 16, and Paul said it in 1 Thessalonians chapter 5. We should not be overtaken as a thief. We should not be so surprised by current events. And so while we're supposed to know some things about prophecy and the end time events, we must not get so caught up in studying and spending all of our time talking that we forget to get out and do what God's called us to do. Now, we've been talking about this thing that some call the millennium. It is a time on this earth where Jesus Christ rules and reigns from Jerusalem for 1,000 years. Some people ask, why do you talk about 1,000 years when you said that this day would never end? Well, there's 1,000 years where Satan is bound. It's in Revelation chapter 20. And when he is bound for that 1,000 years, everything is pretty good. And there are events going on during that time that are not perfect, but it's a very special time. There will be some rebellion during the millennium. There will be opposition to the Lord in the millennium. So everything's not quite perfect yet. And then after that 1,000 years, the devil is turned loose. And if you study your Bible, you know that armies will gather with him and go against the Lord. And of course, the Lord will defeat those armies. And then that millennium, that 1,000-year reign, will extend into eternity, and it will have no end. And so that's what we're looking at, is a time on this earth described in the Bible that is often called the millennium. You can simply call it the second coming of Jesus Christ. You can call it the rule and reign of Jesus Christ. You can call it what you want to. The Bible describes it. One of the most beautiful descriptions is where we left off last time. It's in Isaiah chapter 2. The Bible says, "And many people," in Isaiah chapter 2, verse 3, "and many people shall go and say, come ye, and let us go up to the mountain of the Lord, to the house of the God of Jacob, and he will teach us of his ways, and we will walk in his paths. For out of Zion shall go forth the law and the word of the Lord from Jerusalem. And he," now get this, "he," that's the Lord, "shall judge among the nations, and shall rebuke many people, and they shall beat their swords into plowshares, and their spears into pruning hooks. Nation shall not lift up sword against nation, neither shall they learn war anymore." I think those are some of the most beautiful, promising words that you'll read anywhere in the Bible. "Neither shall they learn war anymore." The day's coming where the final war will have been fought. Praise the Lord, that day is coming. Now take your Bible and turn to Jeremiah chapter 23. Jeremiah chapter 23, look at verse 5. The Bible says, "Behold, the days come, saith the Lord, that I will raise unto David a righteous branch, and a king shall reign and prosper, and shall execute judgment and justice in the earth. In his days Judah shall be saved, and Israel shall dwell safely, and this is his name whereby he shall be called, the Lord our righteousness." My, the Bible says there's coming a day that the king is going to reign and prosper, execute judgment and justice, listen, in the earth. Well, the Bible has much to say about a coming king ruling and reigning on this earth. As a matter of fact, we miss some of the most obvious prophecies in all the Bible and overlook some of the best statements about the future when we just overlook aspects of prophecy. Listen to one of the most familiar passages in all the Word of God in Isaiah chapter 9. Most everybody who is saved, ever been to a Christmas play, ever studied the birth of Jesus Christ, knows the Bible says this in Isaiah chapter 9, verse 6. "For unto us a child is born, unto us a son is given, and the government shall be upon his shoulder, and his name shall be called Wonderful, Counselor, the Mighty God, the Everlasting Father, the Prince of Peace. Isn't that a beautiful verse? But listen to the next verse. Of the increase of His government and peace, there shall be no end. Upon the throne of David, upon His kingdom, to order it and to establish it with judgment and with justice from henceforth forever. Even forever, the Bible says. The zeal of the Lord of hosts will perform this. Excuse me. And so the Bible says in Isaiah 9:6, Jesus is coming, and a child is born, a son is given. But then there's a colon after that, and it goes on to the future of His life, to the future aspect of the Lord's ministry, and says the government's going to be on His shoulder. And then it says, of the increase of His government and peace, there shall be no end, upon the throne of David and upon His kingdom, to order it, to establish it with judgment and with justice from henceforth, even forever. So the Lord's coming back, setting up a kingdom, and it's going to last forever. Now, let's stop and pause here for a moment and just imagine. Imagine we elect a president in our country. Imagine that all lawbreakers are dealt with fairly and justly. Imagine the curse is removed from the earth. The grass is a beautiful green. The sky is a beautiful blue. The plants and the trees and everything that lives on the earth, the curse has been taken from it. There'll be no heart attacks. No cancer, no Alzheimer's, no taxes to pay, no electric bills. Hey, no elections. Hey, no faith. You won't walk by faith anymore. You'll walk by sight. You'll be able to walk up and see Jesus Christ. We sing a song about our faith being turned to sight. That day is coming. You will not age anymore. We sing the song about a place where we never grow old. No divorce, no abortions, no chemicals in the food, no gaining weight. And you can see Jesus anytime you want to. You'll never have an evil thought. You'll be able to go to the Lord and talk to Him. There'll be no murder. There'll be no rape. There'll be no gangs. There'll be no crime. There'll be no jails. There'll be no prisons. Can you imagine what it's going to be like on this earth when Jesus Christ is ruling and reigning from the throne of David in Jerusalem? The Bible talks a lot about this time. Now, again, perhaps it would be wise to back up a little bit and let's get some facts according to the Bible so that we can better appreciate what the Bible is telling us. Remember, the Old Testament, according to God, if you study the Bible and you do not read your understanding into the Bible, that's a mistake we make all the time. We get certain things in our mind and then we read them into the Bible. But let's just take the Bible and believe it as it is. According to the Bible, the Old Testament is primarily about God and kings and kingdoms. It is in particular about God and His bride, Israel. You see, according to the Bible, God the Father marries Israel. Then we come to the New Testament, which is about Jesus and His bride, which is the church. So in the Old Testament, we read about kings and kingdoms and how God establishes a nation of Israel and how He wants Israel to rule the world. And God has a bride called Israel, and Israel will be a nation from which God will rule and reign. In the New Testament, it's about Jesus. It's about His kingdom, which is a spiritual kingdom. One of these days, both of those kingdoms will be combined. Both of those kingdoms will be under one king, and it'll be the Lord Jesus Christ. And so the New Testament reveals Jesus Christ as God in the flesh, and He comes to get His bride, which is the church. So there's the Old Testament and the New Testament and the emphasis of each testament. Then we read about two different kingdoms. We need to understand that there is a kingdom called the kingdom of heaven. There is a kingdom called the kingdom of God. In the kingdom of heaven, which is an earthly physical kingdom, the Bible says that Jesus taught His disciples to pray, "Thy kingdom come, Thy will be done in earth as it is in heaven." So understand that the kingdom of heaven is a literal, physical, visible kingdom on this earth, and Jesus is going to rule and reign from the throne of His father David in Jerusalem as the king over the kingdom of heaven. And then you read in Romans 14:17 about the kingdom of God, which is a spiritual kingdom. It is not meat and drink. Rather, it is a spiritual kingdom. The Bible says the kingdom of God is within you. The church is a part of the kingdom of God. So we have our Old Testament about kings and kingdoms, our New Testament about Jesus and the church. We have the kingdom of heaven, which is an earthly physical kingdom. It is heaven on earth, if you will. We have the kingdom of God, which is a spiritual kingdom. Now, I'm running through this quickly because in our previous lessons, we've already discussed these things. But what I want you to get is this. One day, these kingdoms are going to be combined like they were in the garden before Adam sinned. When Adam sinned, of course, the Bible teaches a process by which God is reestablishing the kingdom. So we have Old Testament and New Testament, kingdom of heaven and the kingdom of God, and one day those kingdoms will be joined together. Now, when we live on this earth now, we're making up a part of the kingdom of God. We are part of a spiritual kingdom. In other words, when we get saved, we are put into the body of Christ. The Bible says in 1 Corinthians 12:13, "For by one Spirit are we all baptized into one body." And so the Bible teaches that you and I, if we're saved, are part of the body of Christ. And we are engaged in a spiritual kingdom. Our job is to be primarily caught up in a spiritual kingdom. Let me say this, I'm all for voting. I'm all for being part of the electing process in America. I'm all for us having a vote and having a say and trying to make America what it ought to be. Please understand that that's not, we don't have a problem with that. However, we do need to understand that according to the Bible, things are going to get worse and worse until Jesus comes back. And what we're supposed to do is rescue the perishing, care for the dying. We're supposed to go out and snatch them from sin and hell and the grave. We're supposed to tell people about Jesus Christ. Our primary business on planet Earth in this dispensation called the Age of Grace is that we're supposed to go out and win the lost to Jesus Christ. And again, that's a part of the spiritual kingdom called the kingdom of God. And so we're supposed to be busy about the Father's business, and we're supposed to be winning people to Jesus Christ. We're to be witnesses, and we're to tell them about the Lord. And then one of these days, the Lord's going to come back and get His bride. He's going to come back and get His church, and He's going to take us out of here. And so when we leave, there will be on this earth a great tribulation, and at the end of that great tribulation, the Lord's going to come back and set up the kingdom that we've been talking about. And so there's so much more we could talk about to explain these things, but these are general outlines. I'm trying to give you some general information about future events, and the millennium follows the great tribulation. And hey, don't forget, we're going to be married to Jesus Christ. We go to the wedding. Read about it in Revelation chapter 19. Then we have, if you will, the reception. We call it the marriage supper of the Lamb. That's in Revelation 19, verse 7 to 9. And so we're going to have the marriage supper of the Lamb and come back down to this earth for our honeymoon and rule and reign with Jesus Christ for all of eternity. Those are some general truths about things to come, about the future events that the Bible talks about. I hope this information is helpful to you. I really appreciate you listening. I hope you'll listen again next time. And may the Lord bless you as you serve Him.
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2: Proverbs chapter 9 and verse 4, "Whoso is simple, let him turn in hither." Here's a basic truth. The first step to getting anything is an awareness of the need to have it. The second step is acting on that awareness, and the third step is going to the right source. In Proverbs chapter 9, wisdom is personified as a rich lady inviting people around the city to come to her house for a dinner. The dish that will be served at the dinner will be wisdom and understanding. Proverbs 9:3, "She has sent forth her maidens. She crieth upon the highest place of the city. Whoso is simple, let him turn in hither. And as for him that wanteth understanding, she saith to him, Come, eat of my bread, and drink of the wine which I have mingled. Forsake the foolish, and go in the way of understanding." Do you really want God to work in your life? Do you want His character, His holiness, His attitudes, His wisdom? It's available to any and to all of us. But sadly, all of us play church far too often. Something to think about.

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1: Although my parents took me to church when I was growing up, I became disenchanted with religion when I saw that people's behavior outside church didn't match what I read in the Bible. Well, 2 years later in high school, I encountered the theory of evolution and decided belief in God was meaningless. I engaged in heated class discussions with kids who did believe in God, and I wrote a story in creative writing that my teacher criticized for assuming as fact what couldn't be proven one way or the other. I was obviously still waffling because the lyrics of a country singer sent me back to my long-neglected Bible to find the words he quoted. What I read in the Gospel of John pulled at my heart. Well, about that time, my dad suffered a serious injury that put a heavy financial burden on the family. For 6 months, Mom and I ate only one meal a day, oatmeal. I developed some real anger and bitterness. I entered college as confused as ever, but very much against alcohol. So a Christian invited me to his room to escape a big beer party in the dorm. He and his friends were patient with my wild comments about Jesus being an astronaut. We had a number of discussions. Then they gave me a copy of the Four Spiritual Laws, explaining how Christ died for our sins. By the time they finished explaining and asked me if I wanted to pray, I had already prayed to receive Christ as my Savior. Even I know the truth when I hear it. I'm Randy Fiola, and I'm still serving the Lord today. Because if the Son, therefore, shall make you free, you shall be free indeed.
0: If you would like to be free from the weight of sin by accepting Jesus Christ as Lord and Savior, call 1-888-NEED-HIM right now. Free Indeed is a production of Pacific Garden Mission, Chicago, Illinois, 60605. 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

0: Broadcasting from the heart of Jesus, this is Anchor Radio. The Anchor is Jesus Ministries is a ministry of the Berean Bible Baptist Church, Echoland. 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
1: Did you know that the devil is out to destroy your life? John 10:10 says, "The thief cometh not but for to steal and to kill and to destroy." Jesus said, "I am come that they might have life and that they might have it more abundantly," but the devil has come to steal. He wants to steal your joy. He wants to kill you, but that doesn't make him satisfied. He's not satisfied until you are destroyed and all of your usefulness is taken away. How does he do that? Well, first, he tries to blind your mind so that you can't see that trusting Jesus Christ and him alone is the only way to heaven. Then, when you get saved, and he figures out he can't keep you from getting saved, he tries to get you to do what you want to do instead of what God wants you to do. You see, the devil doesn't care what you do as long as you don't do what God wants you to do. The devil doesn't care where you go as long as you don't go where God wants you to go. And the devil doesn't care what you say as long as you don't say what God wants you to say. You see, the devil says, just do what comes naturally. Do what feels good. Just do whatever you want to do. You see, every time the Bible speaks of someone doing their own thing or going their own way, it's always bad. You see, Isaiah 53:6 says, "All we like sheep have gone astray. We have turned every one to his own way." And there's many Bible verses, but basically, whenever we go our own way, we go astray. How does the devil destroy your life? He tries to get you to do your own thing, to do what you want to do. He tempts you to be selfish.
2: It's a done deal as far as God's concerned. He already knows the outcome. And whatever happens, and you may wish for one thing and I for another, but whatever happens, the truth of the matter is, God will always be the same.
3: Thank you for joining us today. This is Pastor Clarence Sexton from the Temple Baptist Church and Crown College in Knoxville, Tennessee. We're continuing our series with the book of 2 Peter. We're early on, but it's the family of like precious faith, and I trust that this message will speak to your heart.

because of that, I became interested in people who had trouble with their nerves and people who were being treated with psychological illnesses. And I found that today, one out of every three patients being treated in America is being treated for some psychological illness. One out of every three people. You see, we're living in a very stressful time, distress and perplexity. What do people need? Do they need another house, a bigger house, a better car? Do they need more money? What do people need? The devil holds out all kinds of solutions to our problems that aren't really solutions at all. As a matter of fact, he creates some of the problems to offer the solutions. What do people really need? They need faith in God. It's the only thing that works. Faith in God. You might walk high and proud in the youth of your life and the strength of your life, but there's coming a low day, a weak moment, a dying time. What do you do then? We need this power that comes from faith in God. The Lord Jesus Christ had power over nature. He said to the angry waves and the wind, "Peace, be still." He had power over disease. He touched blinded eyes and made people see, and lame limbs and made people leap for joy. He had power over the devil. He met the devil face to face and defeated him on Calvary. He said, "Behold, I am he that liveth and was dead and am alive forevermore, and have the keys to death, hell, and the grave." He has victory over death. And that is the most democratic thing that we have in this country. Death, it comes to everybody. The Bible says appointed a man once to die. I'm telling you, people need this precious faith. The power of this faith. Notice, thirdly, the promises of this faith. The Word of God says in verse 4, "Whereby are given to us exceeding great and precious promises." God holds these promises out to us. Are God's promises good? They certainly are. They're as good as God is good. They're as certain as God is certain. The Bible says in the book of Numbers, the 23rd chapter, in the 19th verse, "God is not a man that he should lie, neither the son of man that he should repent. Hath he said, and shall he not do it? Or hath he spoken, and shall he not make it good?" That's what God says of himself. God is not a man. He cannot lie. He will not lie. God says it, and God will bring it to pass. The Bible says in 2 Corinthians chapter 1 and verse 20, "For all the promises of God in him are yea, and in him amen, unto the glory of God by us." All the promises of God in him are yea and amen. Everything God says is coming to pass. Everything. The Bible says it's coming a day when this earth, the elements of this universe, will melt with the fervent heat, and God is going to judge this world. It's going to happen. You can mark it down. The Bible says that Jesus Christ is coming again. It's going to happen. You can mark it down. The Bible says there's going to be trouble in the Middle East as long as we have the times of the Gentiles, which we have, and you can mark it down, it's going to happen. The Bible says certain things are characteristic of perilous times and last days, and we see those things taking place. You can mark it down, it's going to happen. What God says is true. It's true. Let me give you this promise. This will help you. The Bible says in the little book of 1 John, chapter 5, verse 4, "For whatsoever is born of God overcometh the world, and this is the victory that overcometh the world, even our faith." I was flying home last evening from Mansfield, Ohio. I'd been there to speak to a group of men, about 550 men, in a men's meeting. And as I flew back into Knoxville, of course, it was dark. And I had noticed coming through Atlanta, you know, you got to go through Atlanta to get anywhere, how large and how much expanse that Atlanta area seemed to have. But I was coming into Knoxville, and they came through the route that touches on Blount County and then landing that way, coming from south to north on the runway.
And so I've noticed through the years which side of the plane I'm looking out and trying to get my bearings on things. And I notice the houses and the lights in the dark, beautiful. You crossed over a little mountain area and then, of course, seeing the lights. And I thought, and how many of those houses, how many of those homes all looks well from here? All of it looks well from here. Beautifully serene from here. But inside, there's turmoil. Families breaking up. Parents who don't know what to do about their children. All kinds of horrible things taking place in people's lives, looking for answers. Running to and fro, thinking one thing or the other might be the answer. And what they need is faith in God. This like precious faith in God. Jesus Christ truly makes the difference. If you want the victory in your life, this victory only comes from knowing the Lord. My wife and I were listening to the results of the presidential election. Like everybody else, we've had an ear tuned to that. We have our opinions about it, of course, like all Americans should have their opinions about it. And people seem extremely anxious about the outcome of this election. I want you to know, whatever the outcome, God already knows it. He already knows it. It's in His hands. It's in His hands. It's a done deal as far as God's concerned. He already knows the outcome. And whatever happens, and you may wish for one thing and I for another, but whatever happens, the truth of the matter is, God will always be the same. He will never change. He will never change. Now, this world is winding down. Everybody worldwide knows something is happening. There's something in the air. You know what it is? Jesus is coming again. The Lord Jesus Christ is coming again. He promised He's coming again. Over 300 times in the 27 books of the New Testament, we have a promise that the Lord is coming again. And I'm going to tell you, if you don't know Him, you think things are bad now. If you're left here when the church is caught out to go through what the Bible calls that tribulation period ruled by the Antichrist, friend, you can never imagine in your wildest, most horrible thoughts what's going to happen in this world for that period of time when the devil has his way. When the flood tide of iniquity runs rampant across this world and the restraining work of God is removed and the devil has his way. I'm telling you, we need to get hold of the promises God gives us, those of us who have this like precious faith. We need these promises. Then notice fourthly, the partakers. The Bible says, whereby are given to us exceeding great and precious promises, that by these you might be partakers of the divine nature. Are you a partaker? You're just a listener. Do you know you could walk into a nice restaurant and admire what's on the menu, but if you don't eat the food, you're not going to enjoy the benefit. You can go down to one of these buffets. That's where a lot of these young people like to go. You know, when you're young, you can eat it all, and it seems to not linger long. You can look at it when you get a little older and gain weight. But you can walk by all these counters full of food and admire everything that's there. But if you don't take it, if you're not a partaker, you don't reap any benefit from it. And to sit and listen to someone say what I'm saying and say, you know, I agree. The man says something that's right. People need faith in God. And there's only one real faith, this like precious faith, this faith that is in Jesus Christ and Christ alone. The only true and living God. God who sent His Son for our redemption. This is the only hope we have. I agree with that. What do you plan to do about it? You must be a partaker. There has to be a time when you ask God to forgive your sin and by faith receive the Lord Jesus as your personal Savior. Be a partaker. One of these days, all we wished we would have done, we'll find it is too late to do it. While you have an opportunity, do it now. Do it now. May God help you to do it now. I cannot get off my mind
And I hope sometime I can put it somewhere in my mind so as not to recall it so often. I cannot get off my mind those Russian sailors who went down in that sub, whose bodies they found confined in an area they had sealed off with notes in their pockets that they were alive and waiting for somebody to rescue them. I can't get off my mind trying to imagine what those men were thinking about, family, children, wives. And then no doubt, the thought of eternity. Too late. And I think how often I speak to people who can exercise their own will and say, yes, Jesus, I will trust you. I will love you. I will serve you. I will follow you. I believe what your word says, that I need to put my faith in you. It'll change my life. It'll give me victory. I think how often I speak to people who listen and intellectually nod their head, who never by faith become partakers by trusting the Lord Jesus as their Savior. One of these days, it'll be too late. May God help us. May God help us put our faith in the Lord Jesus Christ this day. Would you bow with me in prayer? Our heads are bowed and eyes are closed. No one moving about, please, for just a moment. Quiet and still, we wait. What does God have for you? What is it He wants you to do? How is the Lord dealing with you? Let's listen and pray. Listen for the Lord's voice to speak to you. While our heads are bowed, our eyes are closed, and we're seated quietly.

hope, dear friends, that many of you will order the full-length book. It's available now. You may get that book by contacting us at 1-877-AT-CROWN. 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

0: Philippians 2:5 tells us, "Let this mind be in you, which was also in Christ Jesus." What is the mind of Christ? Unity. In John chapter 17, Jesus is praying to the Father. In verse 21, he says, "That they all may be one, as thou, Father, art in me, and I in thee, that they also may be one in us, that the world may believe that thou hast sent me." Unity is a state of oneness. It is being in agreement or concord. It is having harmony between two or more parties. Jesus desired unity between himself and the Father, but also with his disciples. He didn't want to have a different type of relationship with the Father than he had with the disciples, nor did he desire something different for the disciples than what he enjoyed with the Father. His desire is that they could all partake together in the same fellowship. For there to be unity, it also calls for a disunity, meaning persons can only be in union when they have separated from what causes disunion. In Amos 3:3, the question is put forth, can two walk together except they be agreed? Well, of course not, is the obvious answer. So for two to walk together, they will need to put away from them whatever disagreement there might be. Paul taught the Corinthian believers in 2 Corinthians chapter 6, verse 14, "Be ye not unequally yoked together with unbelievers. For what fellowship hath righteousness with unrighteousness? And what communion hath light with darkness?" An unequal yoke would not make for unity. It would not make for harmony, but it would make for discord. Righteousness and unrighteousness don't really fellowship well, just as light and darkness don't work together. When light shows up, darkness has to flee. Paul continued, "And what concord hath Christ with Belial? Or what part hath he that believeth with an infidel?" Jesus and the devil never team up to work together. There is no unity there. And a believer and an unbeliever don't make good partners either. He continued, "And what agreement hath the temple of God with idols? For ye are the temple of the living God. As God hath said, I will dwell in them and walk in them, and I will be their God, and they shall be my people." There can be no agreement or unity between the temple of God and idols. God does not accept any false god, nor should it find any place in the Christian's life. God wants unity with you, but there are things that can disrupt that unity. God is not going to separate from his righteousness to fellowship with you and me. We are going to have to separate from what is unclean or unacceptable to him if we would enjoy sweet fellowship with him. Paul concluded, "Wherefore, come out from among them, and be ye separate, saith the Lord, and touch not the unclean thing, and I will receive you." God the Father and Christ the Son, as well as the Spirit, desire to abide together with us and all the saints, as one, together in perfect agreement. We are to have the mind of Christ. That mind includes unity.
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4: Have you ever been to a farm where they grow plastic? In just a few years, this may become a common reality. Most plastics today are made from petroleum. Plastics made from petroleum are not considered biodegradable. Researchers have been searching for a way to get plants to produce plastic resin. Such plant-produced resin could be used to make biodegradable plastics. The few biodegradable plastics now on the market are made by mixing starch or some other plant material with petroleum products. Researchers from James Madison University in Harrisonburg, Virginia, have announced that they have engineered a plant that can make polymer resin. The resin is a biodegradable form of the petroleum-based plastic polypropylene that's now used to make containers and wrappers. While the plant-produced polypropylene looks and acts like its petroleum-based cousin, it is easily broken down by enzymes in the soil. To produce the plastic, researchers added to a relative of the rape plant a gene that enables a common soil bacterium to make the plastic. They say that preliminary studies indicate that plants can be engineered to make a variety of plastics. Further research is being done to increase plastic production and design a plant that is easy to grow on a large scale. When God placed man on earth, he told us to make use of it for our good and the good of the rest of the creation. Our discovery and the use of the abilities God placed into the creation fulfills this command and improves life for all of us.
3: 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And be sure to join us next time for another Creation Moment, proclaiming evidence of God's truth.

0: author with the Institute for Creation Research. Dr. Morris, which do the cults believe in, creation or evolution?
1: Chris, there's a wide variety of belief on this issue. The major cults, however, certainly don't believe in biblical creation. Consider the Mormons, who believe that the universe has always existed and that man, including the man Jesus Christ, has come from outer space. Jehovah's Witnesses don't believe in evolution, but they do believe in the millions of years concept. Certainly the New Age cults like Hare Krishna believe in evolution. It's important to them all to believe in a naturalistic origin of things and especially to deny Adam and the original sin for which Christ's death on the cross paid the penalty. Chris, Christianity rises and falls on creation. We simply can't ignore it. Let's go back to Genesis and get our foundation right.
0: Thanks, Dr. Morris. 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
1: Listen to me very carefully. The most important thing in your life should be doing God's will. Now remember something, there is no failure in the will of God, and there is no success out of the will of God. You see, the will of God is five things: going to church, reading your Bible, praying, soul winning, and tithing. That's God's will. That's in the Bible. God says that is His will for our life. It's five things. Here, can you say them with me? Going to church, reading your Bible, praying, soul winning, and tithing. That's God's will for your life. Now, if a Christian is not doing these things, then they're not in God's will. And remember, there is no failure in the will of God. And there is no success out of the will of God.

0: Hi, Bob. Sorry I'm late. Let's eat.
1: Nope. I'm not forgiving you for being late. I don't have to.
0: What?
1: This is the 491st time you've asked me to forgive you, and I don't have to anymore. Why? Because Jesus said that the number of times we have to forgive someone is 70 times 7. That's 490, and this makes 491.
0: You've been keeping records?
1: Ever since you snapped me with a towel in 7th grade gym class.
0: Oh, yeah. I was really sorry I did that.
1: Well, I accepted your apology then.
0: No, you didn't.
1: What?
0: If you forgave me, you wouldn't have held on to it all these years. Jesus was telling us we need to forgive each other a lot. Not just 490 times.
1: But that towel really hurt.
0: I'm very sorry.
1: Oh. Well, I forgive you.
0: Are you counting that as number 492, or did you really forgive me?
1: I get the point. I'm sorry I kept the list.
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0: or hell? Where are you going to spend eternity? Do you know for sure? The truth is in the Bible, God's holy word. And the Bible makes it clear that we can know for sure where we are going. There are four things you need to know in order to have the hope, a sure expectation that heaven will be your home. Number one, the Bible teaches us that we are all sinners. In the book of Romans, chapter 3, verse 10, the Bible tells us, "There is none righteous, no, not one." It continues to tell us in verse 23, "For all have sinned and come short of the glory of God." The truth is, we are all sinners, every man, woman, and child, because we are all the children of Adam and Eve, the first man and woman God created. God placed them in a perfect place, the Garden of Eden, and allowed them to eat of all of the trees in that garden, except for one. He warned them that if they sinned, disobeying him, and ate that fruit, the penalty would be death. The Bible tells us that they did eat the forbidden fruit and became sinners. You and I are the children of Adam and Eve, and their sinfulness is passed down to us. The reason you and I sin is because we are born with a sin nature. It is just natural for us to sin. Nobody has to teach us how to sin. It comes naturally. In fact, it is just as normal for us to sin as it is normal for a mango tree to grow mangoes. The problem is, and the second thing you need to know is, there is a penalty for sin. It is death. Romans chapter 6 verse 23 says, "For the wages of sin is death." The only way that sin can be paid for, according to the Bible, is death. It takes the shedding of blood, an acceptable sacrifice, in order for our sin debt to be paid. If our sin is not paid for, we will spend eternity tormented in the lake of fire, separated from God. There is no escaping it. No man can save himself from death in hell, because all men are sinners. Our only hope is that someone could save us. And that leads me to the third thing you need to know. Jesus paid for your sin already. Do you know who Jesus is? He is God, come in the flesh, born of a virgin. His mother's name was Mary. But the most important thing about Jesus is who his father is. His father is God, not a man. If Jesus was the son of Adam, like you and me, he would be a sinner like you and me. But because his father is God, he is perfect, holy, and without sin. Yet, he died, the penalty for sin, on the cross. He shed his precious blood, not to pay for his own sin. He didn't have any sin to pay for. He was making the full payment for our sin. My sin, your sin. He died, was placed in a grave, and after 3 days he arose from the dead. And because he lives, he can give to us eternal life. His death paid the full price for anyone who will receive it. The fourth thing you need to know is you can be saved if you will believe that what Jesus did for you is the only thing that can save you. His payment alone, plus nothing, minus nothing, is the only payment God accepts for your sin. He loves you, and he gave his life so that you can live forever instead of spending eternity in hell. Again, Romans chapter 6 verse 23 says, "For the wages of sin is death, but the gift of God is eternal life through Jesus Christ our Lord." Eternal life is a gift, but you must choose for yourself to accept it or reject it. It is free, we cannot pay for it. We cannot work for it. We can only receive it by faith of our own free will. Romans chapter 10 verse 13 tells us, "For whosoever shall call upon the name of the Lord shall be saved." This is a promise from God. If you believe that Jesus is the only one who can and will save you, and if you will cry out to Him, trusting only His love for you and the gift He offers you, not your good works, not your religion or church, just Jesus, He will save you.
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1: Jack Wurtson loved to play the trombone so much that he organized a dance band to pick up extra money each week. He and his buddy George had trained at summer camp together, and both were swingers. So Jack was surprised one day when George complained about the foul language during drill nights. George had become a follower of Christ and tried to give Jack a Gospel of John. Jack threw it away, afraid someone would think he was a nut. That summer at camp, all the guys mocked George when he read the Bible at night and prayed. But Jack was impressed. So he got a Gospel of John himself and read it. In the fall, George invited Jack to play trombone at a gospel meeting. Afterward, Jack's heart was troubled at the message he heard. He was successful in business, his dance band was well known, and he was dating a society girl. Why was he so restless? That night, he got on his knees and asked Jesus to save him. He told George, but not his girlfriend Marge. Meanwhile, she went to a Bible camp with her mother and was also saved. She sent him a telegram rejoicing. A year later, Jack gave up his dance band because it didn't glorify the Lord. He and Marge were married and founded a ministry that began with a radio broadcast and expanded to become Word of Life Ministries with a camp on Scroon Lake, New York, a place where young people come to meet Christ and study the Bible. Both Jack and Marge have gone home to the Lord, leaving a legacy of many new souls in God's kingdom. If the Son therefore shall make you free, you shall be free indeed.
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1: All right, I want to show you the gospel hand. Now, what I want you to do is take your finger and point to your thumb on the other hand. All right, are you doing it? Here we go, and then I want you to repeat after me as we point to each finger on your hand. It goes like this. God loves you. We're all sinners. Jesus died for us. We can go to heaven if we put our trust in Him. And then go backwards. If we put our trust in Him, we can go to heaven because Jesus died for us, because we're all sinners, and God loves you. Now, let's do it one more time. God loves you. We're all sinners. Jesus died for us. You can go to heaven if you put your trust in Him. If you put your trust in Him, you can go to heaven because Jesus died for us, because we're all sinners and God loves you.
2: And greetings again, friend, in the name of the Lord Jesus Christ, who beareth away the sin of the world, the Lamb of God. Oh, what a title, the Lamb of God. I can see John the Baptist on the banks of the Jordan River in Israel, and see him looking out across the crowd, and all of a sudden the Holy Spirit saying, there he is. Mastan! Nashansha! There he is! Sinoito! Jesus Christ, the Lamb of God that beareth away the sin of the world. Well, God had a problem. God's problem was that Adam fell, Adam sinned, and God loved His creation and loved His creations, His men, and the whole vast majesty that He put together. And therefore, God had to plan for a little hill called Calvary and send His only begotten Son, Jesus Christ, to die on that hill, amen, between two thieves. Amen. To die for my sin, for your sin. Do you know Him? Boy, He's worth knowing. He's the Savior. Boy, He's been my friend. He's been my companion for some 30-some years now. And every day gets sweeter and better. It is my joy to come to you every day on the radio. We spend a few moments together studying the Word of God and the words of God. What the Bible says about itself, not what it's presumed to teach. And we've been in the book of 2 Thessalonians, searching the Scriptures. Now, this passage we're going to get into today is a little controversial, but we want to be careful that we understand that we're going to go by what the Bible says. We claim to be Bible believers. Sola Scriptura. There's one book that God has put His hand upon, at the Word of God, the words of God. And God has used the language of the end times, a universal language, English, to put together and preserve exactly what I need. Amen. Exactly what you need in the pages of a King James 1611 Bible. Now, I don't teach that the Word of God is contained only in the King James Bible. I believe Scripture can be given to anyone. The final authority is a King James Bible, but we can have a dialect version and use, if you have very poor English skills and you need to be able to read the Word of God, the Scriptures in your heart language, I believe God is able to give that to you. And I believe the best translation that we have in Tagalog today is called the translations put out by the Precious Seed Ministries in Lipa City. If you would like a copy of the Scriptures with both Tagalog and English, amen, truthful to the King James Bible, I would like you to write me at the end of this program. If you'll spend a few moments with a piece of paper, write down the address and send us a little note to P.O. Box 39675, Lipa City, Batangas 4217, then what we'll do is get in the mail to you a Bible with Tagalog and English, a New Testament with Tagalog and English, that'll be a blessing and a help to you. And I hope you'll avail yourself of this free gift. Walang bayad, libre talaga. So you can open up your scriptures and read along with us as we study the Word of God and the words of God in the pages of a King James Bible. So 2 Thessalonians chapter 2, we've read about the rapture of the church. We've read about the coming of the Antichrist. And we've read about his character. Do you know that the character of the Antichrist is a lie? He's a liar. He's a deceiver. And that's exactly what he is. He's the exact opposite of Jesus Christ. Where Jesus Christ is compassionate and merciful, this being called the Antichrist is proud and self-willed and desirous to destroy mankind, where Jesus Christ has come and paid the price to redeem mankind. In verse 11, we read about the character of this man. And for this cause, God shall send them strong delusion that they should believe a lie. He's a liar, and people are going to believe what he said. And the purpose of that, verse 12 of 2 Thessalonians chapter 2, 2 Thessalonians chapter 2, verse 12, that they all might be damned who believed not the truth, but had pleasure in unrighteousness. So what's important is for you to believe the gospel of the Lord Jesus Christ, the truth, and to be susceptible to the Holy Spirit, and to listen to what God says, and to be obedient to what that scripture is. If you desire the truth and you hunger for the truth, then you will respond when that truth comes by your way. So he says, verse 12, that they all might be damned who believe not the truth, but had pleasure in unrighteousness. But we are bound to give thanks, Paul writes in verse 13, always to God for you. So Paul was rejoicing and in the believers at Thessalonica. Remember, your Bible is written by men. Amen. That Bible says, holy men of God spake as they were moved by the Holy Spirit. Amen. And then men wrote down those words. And Paul the Apostle, he was the instrument God used to start many New Testament churches. And he was the instrument God used to reveal truth that God wanted man to have. The mysteries of God that are found in the New Testament, the mystery of the body of Christ, the mystery of the abiding Holy Spirit in the believer, the mystery of the church, the redemption that is in the Lord Jesus Christ at Calvary, those things are revealed through the writings of Paul the Apostle. And so when you want to know Bible doctrine for the church, for the believers, you find it in the Pauline epistles. And an epistle is a book that's written. And Paul would start a church, then he would go on his journeys, and then he would hear of troubles or problems, and he would write a letter to those churches, helping them with the problems, explaining what he had taught them and what he wanted them to know. And so 2 Thessalonians is a letter that Paul wrote to the church at Thessalonica. And so he was dealing with some problems that had come up. Evidently, there were some people that had written a letter lying about Paul or telling some things that Paul had not told and not said, claiming to be Paul himself. And so Paul wrote the 2 Thessalonians to respond to that. So God has preserved those writings for us so that we can have them, and we can have the Bible says, a more sure word of prophecy to be able to stand and live a Christian life for the Lord Jesus Christ. So we're going to get into some doctrinal things here in verse 13 and verse 14. Paul writes, verse 13, but we are bound to give thanks always to God for you, brethren, beloved of the Lord, because God hath from the beginning chosen you to salvation. Now, there are some people who teach what's called Calvinism. They teach the foreordination of mankind to heaven or to hell. And that's just not true. If you read through your Bible, if we go by what the Bible says about itself, not what it's presumed to teach, see, there's the difference. We are not using presumption. We want to know what the truth is from the Scriptures, what the Bible says about itself. So Paul writes in verse 13, "But we are bound to give thanks always to God for you, brethren, beloved of the Lord, because God hath from the beginning chosen you to salvation." You see, if I stop right there, then I can begin to preach about the foreordination of mankind. In other words, God chose some people to die and go to hell, and God chose some people to go to heaven. If you were chosen to go to hell, you can't get saved. If you were chosen to go to heaven, you are saved no matter what. And that's just not true. But notice what Paul says. You see, Paul didn't stop writing there. Paul wrote this, "Because God hath from the beginning chosen you to salvation through sanctification of the Spirit and belief of the truth." Pamamagitan, sanctification of the Spirit. So salvation comes through the Holy Spirit doing a work inside your heart. Amen. That's where the key is. The key is not you doing good works to earn salvation. The key is not you being elected beforehand to go to heaven or go to hell. That's not the key. The key is salvation through sanctification of the Spirit. That's the Holy Spirit working in you, and belief of the truth. You must believe the gospel of the Lord Jesus Christ. Now, so how do I know that's so? All right, scripture with scripture. What does the Bible say? 1 Peter chapter 1. 1 Peter chapter 1. "Peter, an apostle of Jesus Christ, to the strangers scattered throughout Pontus, Galatia, Cappadocia, Asia, and Bithynia, elect," here's this election, "according to the foreknowledge of God the Father, through sanctification of the Spirit, unto obedience and sprinkling of the blood of Jesus Christ, grace unto you and peace be multiplied." So you get eternal life, you get elected according to foreknowledge. You see, election is never for someone who is not saved. Election is the revelation that you have been saved. Elect according to foreknowledge. God knew. And God elected some folks to trust. God said, "Those that trust my Son, the Lord Jesus Christ, I am going to give eternal life to." That's the election. It has nothing to do with God foreordaining some to heaven and foreordaining some to hell. Romans chapter 8. Romans chapter 8, verse 28. Now many Christians use this verse, and we know that all things work together for good to them that love God, who are the called according to His purpose. We get comfort and strength from that verse. But verse 29 is very important. "For whom he did foreknow, he also did predestinate." So what's the predestination? To be conformed to the image of his Son. That's the predestination. Predestination has nothing to do with going to heaven or to hell. Predestination always has to do with being conformed to the image of Jesus Christ. God will give you what he wants you to have, which is perfect righteousness in body, soul,
3: and spirit. Back to Genesis with Dr. John Morris, creation researcher with the Institute for Creation Research. Dr. Morris, what was the fossil called Archaeopteryx?
4: Chris, Archaeopteryx was a famous bird fossil about the size of a pigeon. Most of its features were fully bird-like, but it had a few bones which were more like reptile. It had bones in its tail and teeth in its beak, leading some evolutionists to say that this was the transition from dinosaur to bird. Everybody agrees it was totally bird, but it was an extinct type of bird with features not seen in modern birds. It was found in strata which evolutionists date as older than the dinosaurs which supposedly evolved into birds. So this was fully out of order for evolution. Once again, we see that the fossils do not support evolution, even their favorite fossil, and that's because evolution is wrong. Creation, now that's right, and that we read about back in Genesis.
3: For more on the importance of creation, visit us on the web at icr.org.

0: Psalm 103, verse 10, He hath not dealt with us after our sins, nor rewarded us according to our iniquities. I have often said in my daily texts or Facebook posts that I don't know of a sweeter passage than Psalm 103, verses 8 through 17. Verse 10 here may be the sweetest apple on that tree. Listen again. He hath not dealt with us after our sins, nor rewarded us according to our iniquities. I wonder how much of what we construe as God's judgment or disfavor on us or others is simply, one, the end result of our sins, or two, our guilt causing us to see mountains in the place of molehills, or three, God withholding his blessings, or four, God not rebuking the devourer for us, like he talked about in Malachi 3:11. He hath not dealt with us after our sins, nor rewarded us according to our iniquities. Something to think about.
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get to know the Lord Jesus Christ and why he came into this world. Hear the words that Christ himself spoke regarding his kingdom and how we can all join him for eternity. 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
1: Did you know that going to church is very important? God commands us in the Bible to go to church. Now, when you come to church, you need to bring four things. You need to bring money for Jesus, a visitor, yourself, and your Bible. Now, say it with me. Here we go. Ready? You need to bring money for Jesus, a visitor, yourself, and your Bible.
2: 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Learn about it next on today's Creation Moment. And now, here's our Creation Moments host, Ian Taylor.
3: The exotic Venus trap is an insect-catching plant and a wonder of God's creation. For example, these meat-eating plants usually live in mineral-poor soils, but by catching their own lunch, they actually provide their own fertilizer. Up until now, scientists have not fully understood what causes the trap of the flytrap to close so rapidly on its victim. They knew that when an insect trips the little trigger hairs inside the trap, those hairs send an electric impulse to the cells on the outside of the trap. Now it has been learned that this impulse almost instantly causes the outer cells of the trap to secrete acid. The acid breaks down the cell walls and they expand at high speed, causing the trap to close. The more the insect fights the trap, the more tightly it closes. 6 to 12 hours later, after lunch is digested, the trap receives chemical signals from inside, the carnivorous plant's version of a burp, and opens to await the next meal. The Venus flytrap is a glowing example of what Scripture is talking about when it says that the works of the Lord are manifold, that He has made so much variety and so many ways of providing for living things. Truly, the Lord's imagination and creativity are a wonder to behold.
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0: Philippians 2:5 tells us, "Let this mind be in you, which was also in Christ Jesus." What is the mind of Christ? Unselfishness. Romans 15:1 tells us, "We then that are strong ought to bear the infirmities of the weak, and not to please ourselves. Let every one of us please his neighbor for his good to edification. For even Christ pleased not himself, but as it is written, the reproaches of them that reproach thee fell on me." Unselfishness is acting not in your own best interest, but in the best interest of someone else. It is not thinking of yourself, but of someone else and how you make your decisions or how you will behave. Paul wrote to the Roman believers not to please themselves, meaning don't just do what pleases you, but think about the needs of others first. We ought to look for ways to please others. What would be good for our neighbor? What would be good for our brothers or sisters? Paul gave an example how that even Jesus Christ did not please himself, but he was willing to bear reproach, the shame and disgrace, that others would be helped. His life was given so that other lives could be saved. Selfishness does not do that. Only unselfishness does. The greatest acts of love are born out of unselfishness. Listen to these words of the Apostle Paul again to the Romans. "For when we were yet without strength, in due time Christ died for the ungodly. For scarcely for a righteous man will one die. Yet peradventure for a good man, some would even dare to die. But God commendeth his love toward us, in that while we were yet sinners, Christ died for us." He didn't do what he did for us because of what we could do in return for him. We had nothing to offer him. We could not make God richer by him saving us. We could not make God greater by his saving us. He was willing to lose to save us because of his love for us. We need to do what we do, not for what we will get out of it, but for what others will get out of it. Happiest is the man who makes others happy. Paul expressed to the Corinthians, "And I will very gladly spend and be spent for you, though the more abundantly I love you, the less I be loved." We are to have the mind of Christ. That mind includes unselfishness. Spend yourself for someone else.
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2: God has promised He will never leave us nor forsake us. In Christ, God revealed His faithfulness to us from the beginning of time. In Genesis, Jesus is the ram at Abraham's altar. In Exodus, He's the Passover lamb. In Leviticus, He's the high priest. In Numbers, He's a cloud by day and pillar of fire by night. In Deuteronomy, He's the city of our refuge. In Joshua, He's the scarlet thread at Rahab's window. In Judges, He is our judge. In Ruth, He's our kinsman redeemer. In 1 and 2 Samuel, He's the trusted prophet. And in Kings and Chronicles, He's our reigning king. In Ezra, He is the faithful scribe. In Nehemiah, He's the rebuilder of everything that is broken. And in Esther, He is the Mordecai, sitting faithful at the gate.
3: In Job, He is our Redeemer that ever liveth. In Psalms, He is my shepherd, and I shall not want. In Proverbs and Ecclesiastes, He's our wisdom. And in the Song of Solomon, He's the beautiful bridegroom. In Isaiah, He's the suffering servant. In Jeremiah and Lamentations, it is Jesus that is the weeping prophet. In Ezekiel, He's the wonderful four-faced man. And in Daniel, He is the fourth man in the midst of a fiery furnace.
4: In Hosea, He is my love that is forever faithful. In Joel, He baptizes us with the Holy Spirit. In Amos, He's our burden bearer. In Obadiah, our Savior. And in Jonah, He is the great foreign missionary that takes the word of God into all the world.
5: You go on. And you see in Micah that he is the messenger with beautiful feet. In Nahum, he is the avenger. In Habakkuk, he is the watchman that is ever praying for revival. In Zephaniah, he is the Lord mighty to save. In Haggai, he is the restorer of our lost heritage. In Zechariah, he is our fountain. And in Malachi, he is the son of righteousness with healing in his wings.
3: In Matthew, thou art the Christ, the son of the living God. In Mark, he's the miracle worker. In Luke, he's the son of man. And in John, he is the door by which every one of us must enter.
5: In Acts, he is the shining light that appears to Saul on the road to Damascus. In Romans, he is our justifier. In 1 Corinthians, our resurrection. In 2 Corinthians, our sin bearer. In Galatians, he redeems us from the law. In Ephesians, he is our unsearchable riches. In Philippians, he supplies our every need.
3: And in Colossians, he's the fullness of the Godhead bodily. In 1 and 2 Thessalonians, he's our soon coming King. In 1 and 2 Timothy, he's the mediator between God and man. In Titus, he's our blessed hope. In Philemon, he's a friend that sticks closer than a brother. And in Hebrews, he's the blood of the everlasting covenant.
2: In James, it is the Lord that heals the sick. In 1 and 2 Peter, he is the chief shepherd. In 1, 2, and 3 John, it is Jesus who has the tenderness of love. In Jude, he is the Lord, coming with 10,000 saints. And in Revelation, lift up your eyes, church, for your redemption draweth nigh.
6: He is King of kings and Lord.

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1: Don't ever think you have bad habits. The truth is, your bad habits have you. I know, because I was a four-time loser, and by law, I should have been sent to prison for life. Instead, I was set free at prison for life. I was the oldest of 15, so my grandparents raised me and spoiled me. I got in trouble at 14 and was put on probation. Next came reform school. From there, I drifted, drinking, fighting, and stealing. At 18, I was sentenced to 5 years in prison. When I got out, I married Lydia and thought my life would change. But I gave her 5 years of hell on earth. When my wife left me, I asked Mom to put me in the state hospital so I could get well. She did, but I didn't. My alcohol thirst stayed with me. One night I stopped by a revival tent in town and listened. Jesus can change your life, the preacher said. I cried out to God for help and I went forward at the invitation. Afterward, the preacher explained new life to me. I was facing my fourth term in prison, which meant life, but I prayed and God let me serve only 13 months. I drank when I was released, and then I went home and saw my brother strung out on drugs. I spent that night letting God cleanse me of my past as I confessed every sin I could remember. Morning found me at peace with God, where I've been ever since, and that was nearly 30 years ago. I'm David Charles, and since then I've been telling others, if the Son therefore shall make you free, you shall be free indeed.
0: If you would like to be free from the weight of sin by accepting Jesus Christ as Lord and Savior, call 1-888-NEED-HIM right now. 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

0: 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The Anchor is Jesus Ministries is a ministry of the Berean Bible Baptist Church, Echoland. 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
1: You should always tell the truth. Jesus said He is the truth. The Lord is our God of truth and without iniquity, just and right is He. The Holy Spirit is called the Spirit of truth and will guide you into all truth and to tell the truth. Jesus told us of the devil that he was a murderer from the beginning and abode not in the truth because there is no truth in him, that is, in the devil. When he, the devil, speaketh a lie, he speaketh of his own, for he is a liar and the father.

father of it. Don't ever tell a lie. Always tell the truth. God said, one that speaks a lie shall not go unpunished. And God says he hates lying lips. The way to not tell a lie is always tell the truth.

0: In his attempts to fill the emptiness, he has turned to all sorts of vile vices. And he'll never find anything that satisfies him. He'll just go deeper and deeper and deeper into sin, because no substitute can satisfy where God is meant to fill that spot. Are you listening?
1: You're listening to a portion of a message preached at International Baptist Church, Dumaguete, by Pastor Randy DeMova. Accept no substitute. God made man in the beginning to walk with him. Nothing else should take God's place in our lives, or there will be regrets.
0: If you're a man and you're not walking with God, I promise you, you're not fulfilled in your life. There's something missing in your life. There's a big God-sized hole in your life. Now, you may be trying to stuff that hole with a bunch of other stuff so you don't feel so empty, but nothing else fits that spot. Are you listening? Nothing else can fit that spot that belongs to God. That's for you ladies as well. There's a spot that you have for God there. There are some things that are built into man that cause man to want to or to desire to walk with God. It's built into us because God created us to do it. The things that God made us to do, there's a desire in us to do those things. There's a natural desire there. There's a tendency that we have that pushes us that direction, to want that area filled in our life. But often man attempts to fulfill that desire in the wrong thing, substitutes. And man is never satisfied. Never satisfied with substitutes. Satisfaction only comes when we find what we're meant to do and do it. Until then, a man's not satisfied. Are you listening tonight? Stay with me. We're going somewhere. Sin separated us from God, so that man struggled to be able to fulfill his purpose. If man was made to walk with God, and now man is exited from the Garden of Eden, he's separated from God because of sin. That relationship is broken, that he cannot walk with God like he was meant to walk with God. Then man is unfulfilled. And what does he do? He finds things to fill that emptiness. In his attempts to fill the emptiness, he has turned to all sorts of vile vices. You look around the world, you see all the problems, all the sin that man gets into. What's he doing? He's trying to fill that emptiness in his life. And he'll never find anything that satisfies him. He'll just go deeper and deeper and deeper into sin, because no substitute can satisfy where God is meant to fill that spot. Are you listening? And you look around, and men are trying to, I'm talking, every man created by God has this place that belongs to God, and it's missing, and he's trying to fill it. Salvation makes it possible for man to know fellowship or walk with God as God has created him to do. When we were lost, we could not walk with God. We were alienated from God. We were separated from God. Sin separated us from God. But when we get saved, now I'm brought back into close union with God in Christ. I can walk with him now. I can now do what God created me to do because I'm saved. A lost man cannot do what God made him to do until he comes to Christ. The problem is, after we get saved, is that we still have a taste for the substitutes. We've been living on substitutes all our life, trying to fill that emptiness and find joy, and we're never satisfied, and we got a taste for the substitutes of this world, and we get saved, and some have not lost yet the taste for the substitutes.
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0: Back to Genesis with Dr. John Morris, creation author and president of the Institute for Creation Research. Dr. Morris, can you summarize the concept of evolution in a single phrase?
1: Yes, we can, Chris. Evolution basically means that all things descended from a common ancestor. But did this really happen, and how would we know? Obviously, we can't go back in time to see what forms of life were here in the past. We do have a record of past life in the fossils, but the fossils show the same basic type of animals that we see today. We see cats and dogs, some extinct varieties of each, but none of the common ancestors. This is true between every basic plant and animal type. The fossils are much more supportive of creation. God created each category after their kind, and while variety can happen, that's not evolution. You see, Chris, the fossil record exactly supports the creation idea that's given back in Genesis.
0: For more information, visit our website at icr.org. I'm Chris O'Brien. Thanks for tuning in.

Psalm 103, verse 11. For as the heaven is high above the earth, so great is his mercy toward them that fear him. Psalm 103, 13. Like as a father pitieth his children, so the Lord pitieth them that fear him. 103, 17. But the mercy of the Lord is from everlasting to everlasting upon them that fear him, and his righteousness unto children's children. God seems to be far more concerned with the true gauge of our heart and not the faulty impression that our inconsistent outward actions give. All of us are guilty to some degree or another of putting on airs, but God sees our hearts. He knows what we struggle and fail with, and he knows what we never struggle with because it's our pet sin. So, regardless of how everyone else looks at you, are there some areas that you need to come clean about with the Lord? Something to think about.

0: The Power of God Touches Earth. Learn about it next on today's Creation Moment. And now, here's our Creation Moments host, Ian Taylor.
1: The first Good Friday was the day in which the hand of God was more evident on earth than on any other day since the Great Flood. God's hand was especially evident to those who knew the Old Testament scriptures, while even the Roman centurion could see it. In Psalm 22, King David described the details of the Savior's crucifixion and gave the very words that the Savior would speak, as well as the words that would be said by the bystanders. He wrote this 1,000 years before it all took place. He described in detail what it felt like to be crucified, even though that torture had not yet been invented. He described Christ's pierced hands and feet, and even how the soldiers divided the Savior's clothes and cast lots for his robe. Even though this detailed and accurate prediction was widely distributed in writing long before the event, many scientists who so value prediction to prove theory claim that Jesus' death was not extraordinary and possibly even a myth. But God's hand in human history could not be more clear than it is here. That detailed description of Christ's death for your sin and mine 1,000 years before it happened is so dramatic because it is God's greatest desire that you accept what he has done for you on the cross of Calvary.
0: 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And be sure to join us next time for another Creation Moment, proclaiming evidence of God's truth.
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3: God has a plan for your life. Romans 12, 1 and 2 says, I beseech you therefore, brethren, by the mercies of God, that ye present your bodies a living sacrifice, holy, acceptable unto God, which is your reasonable service. And be not conformed to this world, but be ye transformed by the renewing of your mind, that ye may prove what is that good and acceptable and perfect will of God. God has a will or a wish for your life. God created you to do something that only you can do. The Bible says in Jeremiah 1:5, before I formed thee in the belly, I knew thee. And before thou camest forth out of the womb, I sanctified thee, and I ordained thee a prophet unto the nations. Now, before you were ever born, God had a plan for your life. You see, you're special to God. You're very special. What are you going to do with the life that God has given you? You were created for the Lord. There's something that only you can do. God created you with a plan in mind. You're very special to God. God has a plan for your life.
4: Hear that, Samantha? Sounds like a late storm coming tonight.
5: Just before the barley harvest. That may not be good. What was that?
4: What was what?
5: Bells. Did you hear? Bells.
4: Huh?
6: Shh. Yes. They're the bells of the lepers. They're coming near our village for the night. Which way is the wind blowing?
5: From the north.
6: Oh, thank God. The lepers are south of the village. They can come close if they stay downwind, but not too close.
5: They better keep their distance. We have enough stones here to stop an army.
6: Excuse me, please. Hey, young fellow, what's your rush? Hey, you're heading toward the lepers.
5: That's Enan, the son of Tael, the leper.
7: Sometimes he takes food to leave for his father.
6: Oh, you poor boy. But remember, don't get closer than 6 feet to the lepers, or you'll become unclean too.
8: I know the law.
6: Now, don't be angry, Enan. After all, it's God's finger of judgment upon your father.
8: That's what they all say. But he's never done anything bad. I don't believe it.
6: Yeah, then why should he be cursed with leprosy,
8: I don't know. I must go now.
7: Remember, Enan, 6 feet and stay upwind. Poor boy. I hear his father's really bad. It won't be long now.
9: Jesus the Healer.
10: Of all the diseases known in the East, leprosy was the most dreaded. Its incurable and contagious character and its horrible effect upon its victims filled the bravest with fear. Among the Jews, it was regarded as a judgment of God for sin and was looked upon as a symbol of sin. The leper, like one already dead, was shut out from the habitations of men and required to sound the alarm to any who might come near them. The Bible doesn't tell us the name of the leper in today's story, but we'll call him Tahath. And his son we'll call Enan.
11: Unclean! Unclean! We're lepers! Unclean!
12: We can stop now. Nobody will be coming this way. There's night coming and the storm.
11: There should be some caves near here where we can find shelter.
13: I don't think I can move another step. I might as well lie down and die here.
12: Die? Like an animal, Tahath, are you ready for that?
13: If only there was some hope.
11: Hope? You speak of hope, Tahath? If you could see yourself now, you wouldn't speak of hope.
13: You're no Absalom yourself, Hiram. Yes, I know that leprosy is consuming me away. I tried to smell a rose today, but...
11: Ah, yes. The hills are covered with flowers. Fortunately, I still have my eyes, even if my nose is gone.
13: Maybe there is still hope.
11: Yeah, the hope of dying soon.
13: Remember Naaman of Syria during the time of Elisha. He was healed of leprosy.
11: 1,000 years ago. We have no prophets today.
13: Perhaps we do. Have you heard of Jesus of Nazareth?
11: No.
12: I've heard stories. Look, Tahath, isn't that your son coming?
13: Yes. Praise God, my faithful son, Enan. At least he isn't afraid of me. And when he can, he brings me food. Enan, son, don't come any closer. Just set the food down on that rock.
8: Father, is that you?
13: Yes, it's me.
8: But I... you...
13: The leprosy is spreading fast. I dare not take the veil off my face, but soon it'll be over.
8: But, Father, it's not fair. God is not fair.
13: I cannot judge God, Enan. What have you brought your father?
8: Some fresh barley loaves Mother baked this morning, and dates and olives. We haven't been able to catch any fish for a few days. The sea has been too stormy. Maybe next time.
13: Next time, perhaps. How is your mother?
8: Oh, she's well, Father. You should...
13: Don't come any closer, son. But oh, how I'd like to embrace you one more time. Once more as I used to. Enan, my son, have you heard anything of this Jesus of Nazareth? We've heard stories, very unusual stories, but what can you believe?
8: Jesus? Yes, there are many stories now. He's been by the lake lately, and people have been healed. Isaac can walk now.
13: Isaac? Uriah's son?
8: Yes, him.
13: But he was crippled from birth.
8: Jesus healed him. Yesterday, Isaac and I even climbed up the hill to pick some mushrooms.
13: He can walk? Why, that's a miracle. A prophet among us like Elisha. Perhaps this Jesus can heal me.
12: Not a leper, Tahath. Why would God heal one he cursed in this way?
13: It won't hurt to ask this Jesus to heal me.
11: But how can you get close to him, Tahath? We can't come close to anyone. And if you did, he'd run away from you.
8: I'd better run home. God be with you, Father.
13: And with you, son.
12: Come on, let's get out of the rain. Tahath!
13: I'll find a way. I'll get to Jesus somehow.
11: Come on, Tahath. They're getting all wet.
13: I must see him. He's my only hope. Isaac walking. It's a miracle. And there goes my son running back home. Maybe someday I'll go home with him.

0: After the rains, the flowers bloomed, and the hills of Galilee were covered with all kinds of color. The song of birds filled valleys and hills. It was a wonderful time. And at this time, Jesus walked the hills of Galilee, telling the people the good news of God's love. He also healed the sick, the blind, the crippled, and the deaf. The leper Tahath kept waiting for the right time to go to Jesus. Then, one day, he saw Jesus coming down one of the hillsides and toward a small village by the Lake of Galilee. Tahath forced himself to stand on his withered legs and stumble toward Jesus.
1: I must get to him, I must. If only I can make my legs move faster.
0: With every step Tahath took, hope and doubts sprang up in his mind.
1: A leper has never been healed since the days of Elisha, but this man can heal me. Jesus can heal me. But why should he heal me? I'm not a man of importance like Naaman was. And yet, if this Jesus is a prophet sent from God, or the Messiah, as some say, well, he can heal me. And I'm going to ask. There he is. All those people around him, but perhaps he will curse me as do all the others. Perhaps he'll throw stones at me to drive me away. But look at that. He's healing those people. The man with a crooked arm, made straight. The blind, they see.
2: Praise God. I can see.
3: I can walk now and run. Oh, glory to God.
2: I am well. My sickness has left me.
4: Praise God.
2: Look out. Look out. Chase him away.
1: They see me. They see me, but I can't stop now. I must talk to Jesus.
2: Stay away from us.
5: You're unclean. Get away from us.
6: He's heading for Jesus. Quick, stop him.
7: You stop him.
2: Keep away.
1: There's Jesus, and he's looking at me.
6: No, don't let him die.
1: He doesn't seem frightened at all. His eyes, so calm, peaceful, so full of love. He'll help me. I know he'll help me. Lord, if only you will, you can cleanse me of every trace of my disease.
8: Of course I will.
6: Look! The master is reaching out to the leper. He mustn't do that. He'll be unclean too.
8: I want you to be well. Be healed.
2: Let the master touch him.
9: Oh, he's a leper. He's healed.
2: He's a young man like a child.
1: I'm healed.
10: He's no longer a leper.
6: Not since the last prophet has ever been
1: God,
6: healed.
1: Thank you. I'm healed. I'm healed. Jesus, Master, tell me what I should do now. I will follow you the rest of my life.
8: Go, friend, and be examined immediately by the Jewish priest. Don't stop to speak to anyone along the way. Take along the offering as directed by Moses for a leper who is healed. That way everyone will have proof that you are well again.
1: Yes, yes, Master. I'll do all that you say. Thank you, Jesus.
0: He did do what Jesus told him to do. He went to the priest and presented an offering for his healing. Then he went back to his village, to his family, to his son. But he could not keep from telling others what Jesus had done for him. And soon news of this tremendous miracle spread throughout the country. More and more people flocked around Jesus. Finally, the crowds became so great that Jesus had to withdraw from the towns and cities and carry on his work in the open country. The Savior had a purpose in requesting the healed man to remain silent. Jesus knew that the news of this miracle would excite the priests and rulers to further opposition to him and thus hinder his ministry. Jesus often withdrew to the wilderness for some quiet moments of prayer and meditation. But when he returned to Capernaum,
2: Jesus is back! Hurry! Let's go hear him. The master has come back to Capernaum. We'll see more miracles.
4: Bring the sick!
0: News of his arrival spread quickly throughout the city. Soon the house he was staying in was so packed with guests, there wasn't room for another person. Even the area outside the door was packed. But there was one very sick man who just had to see Jesus. That was his only hope.
7: Please, friends, get me to Jesus. I must get to Jesus or I die.
9: Oh, there's just no way to get through. I'm sorry, Manoah. We'll have to try some other time.
7: I can't wait. Please, get me to Jesus.
6: It's impossible. Perhaps that soldier can help us.
10: Pardon me, sir. We must get through with Manoah here. He's been paralyzed for many years, and Jesus is his only hope.
11: Is that so? Too bad. It'll take a cohort of soldiers to make way through this crowd. And besides, what good would it be for this man to see Jesus?
7: Please, I must see Jesus. I've suffered like this for many, many years. I'll die soon.
11: Well, go ahead and try. If you can get in, that'll be a miracle in itself.
10: Thank you, sir. All right, men. Let's go. This way.
6: Perhaps around that group?
12: It's not going to work. No one will move for us.
10: Please, make way. We must get to Jesus.
6: Hey, you're not the only one.
13: There's no more room. Absolutely no more room.
6: Hey, you can't get through that way.
13: We can't move even if we wanted to.
10: Perhaps we should wait and catch Jesus some other time.
7: I can't wait for some other time. It has to be now.
10: This sun is hot. Let's set the stretcher down and think a few minutes. Maybe we can come up with a workable idea.
12: Manoah is right. It's today or never.
10: One thing we could do is find some shade.
12: I see Peter has the summer roof on the courtyard beams. That gives Jesus and some of the crowd shade at least.
7: That roof over the courtyard. There's a stairway leading alongside the wall, up to the roof.
12: What are you getting at, Manoah?
10: I know what he means, and it might work. We can easily remove some of the tiles from the roof over the courtyard and then let Manoah down.
6: It will never work. Someone will stop us.
10: Doing nothing will never work either. It's worth a try. What do you say, fellas?
6: Sure.
12: Yes.
6: It's worth a try. Come on, let's go.
0: Picking up the stretcher with a paralyzed man, the four friends make their way around the house to the stone stairway. Slowly, carefully, they ascend the stairway to the roof of the house. This roof was flat, and frequently people slept on the roof during the hot summer months. Then there was another roof, one built just for the summer to keep the sun off the courtyard. This one was made of removable stone tiles.
10: There. Let's set Manoah down gently. Good. Now, let's figure out where Jesus is below us.
8: And the door will be open.
10: Listen.
8: For everyone who asks, receives. Anyone who seeks, finds. If only will knock, the door will open. If a child asks his father for a loaf of bread, will he be given a stone instead?
10: Hear that?
8: If he asks for a fish,
10: wonderful.
8: Will he be?
10: I never thought of God being like that.
6: Here, right here.
8: And if
6: Jesus must be right under here. Good.
8: Sinful men know how
10: easy now.
8: Good gifts to
10: help me take away some of these tithes.
8: Your Father in heaven even more certainly give good gifts to those who.
10: If we make too much noise, somebody might raise a fuss.
8: Do for others what you.
10: Do you see Jesus?
6: Yes. He's almost right under us. A few more tiles on the right. Man, it's a crowd down there.
7: I want to see Jesus.
10: Just a minute now, Manoah. Oh, some people are looking up at us.
12: Just keep working. Just a few more of these tiles. Good. Okay, men. Gently. Let the stretcher down gently. That's it. Keep hold of the rope. Good.
14: Hey, what's going on up there?
13: Someone tore up the roof.
14: Well, look, they're letting down a stretcher.
13: It has poor Manoah on it.
5: Let's get them out of here. They're disturbing the master's preaching.
13: Wait, let's see what will happen.
14: Yeah, I'll stick around for this.
0: Gently, the four friends let Manoah down. Finally, the stretcher stopped in front of Jesus. Manoah looked up into the kindest face he'd ever seen. The crippled man's eyes were filled with tears. His heart cried out for something even greater than healing.
4: Poor Manoah. He can't speak now.
5: Shh. Listen. The master is stooping down to him.
7: Oh. How can I tell him what's on my heart? I need more than healing. Oh, Lord, in your tender mercy, forgive my sins and heal me.
4: Well, he can't speak, I tell you.
5: But Jesus seems to understand what Manoah wants.
8: Have courage, my friend. Your sins are forgiven.
5: Well, no great miracle after all.
4: Ah, but look at the priests and Pharisees. I don't think they liked what Jesus said.
15: Oh, that's blasphemy. Only God can forgive sins. Blasphemy. He speaks against God. Who does he think he is? God himself?
8: Why is it blasphemy? Which do you think is easier for me to do? To say I have forgiven his sins, or to actually heal him? Now I will prove that I have the power to forgive sin. I will use the same power to heal this man. Friend, get up. Take your stretcher and go home.
7: Get up? I can get up? I can get up.
5: Look, Manoah's moving. He hasn't been able to move a finger in years.
7: I can stand. I can move. Look, I can walk. Praise God. I'm healed. I'm forgiven and healed. Thank you, Jesus. Thank you, Master. Yes, yes. Now I must go home and tell my family.
0: Manoah jumped up and raced through the crowd as they made way for him. But the Pharisees and priests from Jerusalem were not so happy. In fact, they were angry.
15: Come on, let's get out of here. It won't do any good to stay here now and try to speak against this Jesus. These common people wouldn't listen to reason.
4: Oh, you're right.
16: Make way! Let us through!
15: Yes, let us through!
16: Let us through!
15: Let us through there! Make way! I'm glad to be away from that motley crowd.
0: Well, what are we going to do now, Rabbi Zedekiah? It appears that this Jesus is some power from heaven.
15: Well, he does miracles through the power of Satan.
0: We could gladly accept him as a man, but he claims to be like God when he forgives sin.
15: What blasphemy. If these Galileans were followers of Moses, like we are, they would have stoned him.
0: But he does seem to be very popular with these common people. And really, is it such a great harm to tell a poor man like that, Manoah, that his sins are forgiven?
15: Harm? Do you realize what would happen if all our people believed that forgiveness was so easy to get? Why, what would happen to our sacrifices in the temple? What would happen to the priests? If a man could go directly for forgiveness to a man like Jesus?
0: I never thought of that. It could take away a lot of sacrifices and offerings.
15: And power. We must go back to Jerusalem immediately and talk with the high priest and other leaders.
0: Yes.
15: This Jesus must be stopped. Otherwise, all these people will soon believe that he's some great prophet, perhaps even the Messiah. And then, what would become of us?
0: Oh, you're right, of course. We must find a way to stop him, and soon.
15: Stop him. Permanently.
0: The Pharisees and priests saw that Jesus possessed power from God, a power they didn't have. The paralytic left Peter's home rejoicing and praising God, happy for forgiveness and healing. The Pharisees left the same home jealous and angry. They went away to invent new schemes for silencing the Son of God.
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1: I have few memories of my childhood, except crying for my mother who left home for another man. Sexual abuse during those years left me unable to sleep at night. After I left home at 18, I discovered alcohol. Searching for love, I quickly became promiscuous. As I drifted into drugs, marijuana, then speed, cocaine, and heroin, I began selling my body. Depression overwhelmed me, and I attempted suicide, but failed. At 24, I married a man who asked me to follow his religion, a guru who claimed to be Christ. I couldn't do that, so the marriage ended after 5 years. Once again, I tried suicide by gas that would have killed my two little girls. Fortunately, I failed, and I went into alcohol rehab and counseling. As counseling uncovered the shameful things that had been done to me as a child, I kept trying suicide until a judge threatened to commit me to a state hospital. Over time, Christian friends talked to me about Jesus and the Bible, encouraging me to listen to Unshackled, stories much like my own. But even after I prayed for salvation, I battled alcohol, depression, and drugs. A persistent pastor encouraged me, prayed for me, and kept reaching out to me with the love and truth that he which hath begun a good work in you will perform it until the day of Jesus Christ. And it's true. Once you invite Christ into your heart and life, he will teach you and help you and strengthen you. And he will set you free, as he did me. I'm Sherry Dell. If the Son therefore shall make you free, you shall be free indeed.
0: If you would like to be free from the weight of sin by accepting Jesus Christ as Lord and Savior, call 1-888-NEED-HIM right now. 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

0: Jesus' voice is the voice of our friend. In John 15:14, Jesus said, "Ye are my friends, if ye do whatsoever I command you. Henceforth, I call you not servants, for the servant knoweth not what his Lord doeth. But I have called you friends, for all things that I have heard of my Father I have made known unto you." Have you noticed in life that all of us long for someone to talk to? Someone that we can share things with, that we don't share with everyone? We all seek that friend or friends that we believe will have a genuine interest in what we are interested in. Someone who will care about what we care about. When you find such a friend, what a treasure it is. Jesus is a friend, and he speaks to us as friends. He shares with us what the Father's plans are. What the Father has revealed to him, he shares with his friends. A real friend doesn't do you harm, and Jesus is a real friend. Proverbs 18:24 tells us, "A man that hath friends must show himself friendly, and there is a friend that sticketh closer than a brother." Jesus is a friend that is more faithful than your family. Listen to the voice of your friend. Trust the voice of your friend, Jesus. He will not lead you wrong, but will encourage you in those things that are best for you. Get to know the voice of Jesus. Get to know the voice of our friend.
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1: Did you know God is everywhere? God tells us He is eternal and inhabits or dwells in eternity. Now, I don't understand it all, but I do know God is everywhere at one time. Now, this is wonderful because you can pray anytime. I mean, you can talk to God all the time. This means you're never alone. God is everywhere or omnipresent. You see, I serve a great God, and He's everywhere at once.
2: 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If you're ever going to be a faithful Christian, you need to be a faithful Christian now. If you're ever going to be a giving Christian, be a giving Christian now.
3: Thank you for joining us today. This is Pastor Clarence Sexton from the Temple Baptist Church and Crown College in Knoxville, Tennessee. And as we continue this series of messages on the issues of life answered from the Bible, and we're in this issues of life answered from the Bible, and we're dealing with the subject of abortion.

tired of these weak-kneed, spineless, backboneless, characterless preachers who won't take a stand one way or the other. You think for one minute that I'd be a member of a stinking church like that, led by a compromiser who wouldn't take a stand one way or the other? God have mercy. God have mercy. Afraid of making somebody

mad. They ought to make somebody mad. Listen, if a man won't rear back and preach what the Bible says with the fear of God and not the fear of people, he ought to give it up. Get out of the ministry and get an honest job. I wouldn't give you a plugged Japanese nigger in a Chinese bazaar for a preacher that's afraid to preach what the Bible says. If the Bible says it's killing the unborn, then brother, you ought to rear back and preach it like the Bible says. What America needs is some preachers with enough courage to do it. And there are churches all over this city filled with compromisers. And they produce a congregation of compromisers. I say, well, you know, it's a matter of choice. I don't find them asking the baby whether they want to be aborted. Whose choice? God help us. God help us. And I'm ashamed of myself. We haven't pleaded the cause of the unborn like we should have pleaded the cause. We haven't provided alternatives for brokenhearted mothers and daughters like we should have. There'll be homes in this church that are opened up for pregnant girls to live in, to be able to provide natural birth for those children. We'll be more heavily engaged in good Christian places and ministries that are fighting this awful sin and trying to provide alternatives for young people. Now I'm going to share something with you. And when I got into this, so much more than I'll share with you, I became physically ill. So much so that I didn't know if I could even bring the message, just so physically ill. But I'm going to talk to you about some of the means that are used to abort children. And let's think about where God would stand on this. Where the Lord would stand is where we need to stand. One type of abortion method used is called suction abortion. Suction abortion. This is the most commonly used method for early pregnancies. The principle in this technique is to use a powerful suction tube, which was pioneered, by the way, in communist China. The tube is inserted through the cervix into the womb. The body of the developing baby and placenta are torn to pieces and sucked into a container. The second type of abortion that I'll mention to you is courage. Using a curate, an instrument. And this curate abortion, most often used in the first 13 weeks of pregnancy, is performed by taking a tiny hole-like instrument inserted into the womb through the dilated cervix, its natural gateway. And the abortionist then scrapes the wall of the uterus, cutting the baby's body into pieces. This method is used less frequently than suction. In other places, in reading about this particular method, I read that at times the abortionist is not able to get the head out, and the abortionist has to take his own hand and crush the little baby's skull into small pieces with his hand to remove it. Then there's salt poisoning. This method is generally used after 13 weeks of pregnancy. A long needle is inserted through the mother's abdomen, and a strong salt solution is injected directly into the fluid that surrounds the child. The salt is swallowed and breathed
and slowly poisons the baby, burning his skin as well. The mother goes into labor, and a day later, or about a day later, expels a dead, grotesque, shriveled baby. Except sometimes the baby survived this salting out and are born alive. Then there is a cesarean section abortion. This method is used in the last trimester of pregnancy. The womb is entered by surgery through the wall of the abdomen, and the tiny baby is removed and allowed to die by neglect, or sometimes killed by direct act. Many times, in this particular type of abortion, the baby lies on the table, moves about, and cries for someone to help them until they die. Then there's chemical abortion. Well, the newer forms of abortion, we're told, they use chemicals developed into a hormone-like compound, and these are injected or otherwise applied to the muscle of the uterus, causing it to contract intensely, thereby pushing out the developing baby. Babies have been decapitated during these abnormal contractions. Many have been born alive. The side effects of the mother are many. Because of this contorting of the body and the trauma from this type of abortion, a number of mothers have died from cardiac arrest when the compounds were injected. I don't have to ask you where God stands on this. You know, don't you? I want you to think about your babies and your grandbabies. Now I want you to think about how much you love them and you love to see them and hold them and kiss them and be hugged by them and hug them. I was thinking about their bright faces. And I want you to think about what's going on in this country that should awaken us. There's a story being spread around, a true story. Most of us have watched any news from the pro-life crowd, have seen the story of the little baby that they tried to abort and tore its arm off. And the baby lived to be born alive with one arm. If they can find an incident like that, you think of how many hundreds of others that must be just like that. And who do these children have to rise up and defend them? Who do these children have to rise up and defend them? Who do they have? Only where God, because of His stand against it, stirs the hearts of God's people, of His own people, and they're willing to rise up, let the voice be heard, and to do what they can. There's an awful guilt across this country. Almost impossible to deal with. Almost impossible to deal with. We are guilty land, a guilty land full of guilty professionals, heavy load of guilt in young girls' hearts and mama's hearts, people losing their minds because of it. We're a nation
We are a nation not at a crossroads. Hear me, not at a crossroads. Brother, we're near the end of the road. Not at a crossroads. Near the end of the road. And this is only a telltale sign, a horrible one, of the moral ruin of our nation. And I challenge you, if you're ever going to be a praying Christian, you need to be a praying Christian now. If you're ever going to be a faithful Christian, you need to be a faithful Christian now. If you're ever going to be a giving Christian, be a giving Christian now. If you're ever going to be a soul-winning Christian, be a soul-winning Christian now. And when you and I complain about what we don't have and where we can't go and what we cannot enjoy, somebody needs to hear the screams of those 30 million innocent children who never even had an opportunity to live outside that womb. God in heaven, help us. We need to be somewhere on our face for our nation. We need to be somewhere on our face before God for our own hearts. We need to get serious, people. But first things first. And make sure that we line up every time on everything where God lines up. May God help us to do it. Let's bow in prayer.

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0: Just how smart are bacteria? Learn about it next on today's Creation Moment. And now, here's our Creation Moments host, Ian Taylor.
1: How smart do bacteria need to be? You might be surprised. Scientists were. Some bacteria swim towards things that they like and away from things that they don't like. That may seem simple enough to us, but it's not that simple for a bacterium. E. coli swims through liquids using whip-like hairs called flagella. However, because they are so tiny, their movement through water is like a human trying to swim through molasses. They only move when they rotate their flagella. When rotated counterclockwise, their 6 or 8 flagella wind together, forming a propeller that rotates at 140 revolutions per second. This moves the bacterium along in a straight line. However, periodically, the bacterium will reverse its propeller, causing the flagella to unwrap and spinning the bacterium into a tumble. This led scientists to wonder how a bacterium ever got to where it wanted to go. Scientists also realized that for a bacterium to get something that attracts it, it must have sensors and a memory. A bacterium must be able to say to itself, "It smells better here than where I was a moment ago. I'll keep moving in this direction." In other words, scientists are trying to figure out what makes bacteria so smart and gives them so many unexpected abilities. The intelligence and abilities of bacteria are no mystery to those who know that we have an intelligent creator. We would expect everything he made to reflect his great abilities.
0: 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And be sure to join us next time for another Creation Moment, proclaiming evidence of God's truth.
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0: Back to Genesis with Dr. John Morris, creation author and president of the Institute for Creation Research. Dr. Morris, can a person be an evolutionist and a Christian at the same time?
1: They certainly can, Chris. Most people, when they come to Christ for salvation, they come as evolutionists. But once a person gets to know the God of the Bible, they quickly see that the concept of evolution is incompatible with the very character of God. How does God's grace and mercy and love compare with survival of the fittest? No, the God of the Bible would create just as it says back in Genesis. He created things in order and in balance and then created man in his image. That plan of God has been delayed by the introduction of sin and death, but it's not been abandoned. We look forward to the consummation of all things, but it all started back in Genesis.
0: For more on creation, visit our website at www.icr.org. 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Thanks for tuning in.

0: terribly sorry, but your dog has been seriously injured. 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
1: Oh, dear.
2: Are you sure there's nothing we can do?
0: There is an operation we can do, but I'm afraid it would cost several $1,000s.
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1: George, we can't afford a bill that big.
2: But Sparky has been at my side for the last 10 years. 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
1: No, Doctor. 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
2: Maybe we could rent out the spare bedroom. 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

0: 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The Anchor is Jesus Ministries is a ministry of the Berean Bible Baptist Church, Echoland. In Davao City, your access to the truth is Anchor Radio, proclaiming Jesus saves. 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
1: Now the Bible says in Romans 1:16, "For I am not ashamed of the gospel of Christ, for it," that's the gospel, "is the power of God unto salvation." Now, I want to find out what the gospel is, because whatever the gospel is, that's what gets folks saved. Now, the Bible plainly says in 1 Corinthians 15 that the gospel is three things. It's the death, the burial, and the resurrection. That means if somebody believes that Jesus died for their sins, was buried, and 3 days later rose again from the dead, that's what gets them saved. So the gospel's three things. Are you ready? Can you say it with me? It's the death, the burial, and the resurrection. That's the gospel. It's three things: the death, the burial, and the resurrection.

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1: How do you spell faith? F-A-I-T-H. Faith. Now, each one of those letters stands for something to help you understand what faith is. Forgetting all, I trust Him. Faith. Forgetting all, I trust Him. That means forgetting all the good works and instead putting your trust in Jesus. Let's say it one more time. Faith. Forgetting all, I trust Him.
2: What would you do if you knew that Jesus were to come today? We took to the street to ask people what they thought about Jesus's return.
3: For me, I'll ask for forgiveness for all the things that I did wrong. Or I'll apologize sa mga tao nga nakahimo ko something dili mayo. And also, I'll kinda cherish all the moments nga ako ma-spend with my family and loved ones.
4: Ana jud kay kuan gud Ginoo gud na siya, so dapat na kay buhaton ana. 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
5: Yeah, i-change po na ako ang life then mag-enjoy po ko sa unsay na anak ko karon para ni para makita po nila kung unsay kabut-an na naasa ko ang kuan.
6: So, as for me, I would contradict to what they're saying. I wouldn't change a thing since my belief is firm to the Lord our God. And I want to ask for forgiveness. This school is very hectic schedules. We have limited time to pray to the Lord and to go to the church. And that is one way that I really hate about this year since I really want the Lord to guide me. And I also want Him to see my efforts.
2: Don't go away. Coming up, we will see how God's Word answers that question.

0: Listen to me tonight. Greater faith is not just in one area having great faith. It's having faith in more areas. Increasing your faith is where you start to have faith in all areas, not just one area.
1: 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Grow your faith. We think that we have a lot of faith until problems come into our life. Greater faith comes by believing God in more areas.
0: This evening, may I ask you a question? How is your faith? How is your faith? Are you facing a challenge? How's your faith? Going through trouble? How's your faith? Need help? How's your faith? Oh, Pastor, I think I have faith. But then trouble comes and I realize how little faith I have. Yeah, the disciples thought they had faith. And then a problem would come. And then they were reminded how little their faith was. And then they thought they had faith. And then another problem would come and they would be reminded how little their faith was. And they would get faith and go on, and some other situation would come up and they couldn't do something and they couldn't understand. Why couldn't we do that? Because you don't have enough faith. Oh, listen to me tonight. How's your faith? I try to trust God and endure, but still my problem is there. And I don't have the faith to get through. My faith is so small. What we need is greater faith. And what God wants for us to have is greater faith. And what will make the difference in our lives is greater faith. Can I say the answer to the problem you're facing is faith? The struggles that you have, the answer is faith. If ye had faith, nothing's impossible. If ye had faith, Lord, increase our faith. Greater faith is believing more, but greater faith is believing God with more. Let me talk to you tonight. Very simple, just about increasing your faith. Right? The issue at hand, whatever your problem, whatever your situation, whatever your trial, whatever the difficulty is that you're looking at that's causing fear and doubt and questions, the solution is faith. You need more faith, greater faith. But more faith is not just a one-issue thing. Don't miss this tonight. More faith is faith in more things, more areas. See, what happens is we get into one problem and we realize we don't have faith and we cry out and God helps us and we get faith, but just in that area. But then we face a different challenge. And all of a sudden, there we are doubting again. Because we had faith over there, but we don't have faith for this. And then we go through and God shows himself faithful and our faith increases there. But now we have another challenge and we don't have faith there. Listen to me tonight. Greater faith is not just in one area having great faith. It's having faith in more areas. Increasing your faith is where you start to have faith in all areas, not just one area.
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Get to know the Lord Jesus Christ and why He came into this world. 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

little while ago, we asked the question, what would you do if you knew that Jesus were to come today? We heard many answers, but the Bible should be our authority for every question. This is Theo Amante with the Bible answer to that question. Well, the Bible says in Acts chapter 1 verses 9 through 11, and when he had spoken these things, while they beheld, he, Jesus, was taken up, and a cloud received him out of their sight. And while they looked steadfastly toward heaven as he went up, behold, two men stood by them in white apparel, which also said, ye men of Galilee, why stand ye gazing up into heaven? This same Jesus, which is taken up from you into heaven, shall so come in like manner as ye have seen him go into heaven. Christ's second coming has been a truth that has brought comfort and encouragement to many Christians throughout the years. He first came as a suffering Savior. The Son of God became a man in order to save us from the penalty of sin, death. Death seemed to have been victorious, but after 3 days in the grave, he arose. Then Jesus wanted to solidify in the hearts and minds of his disciples that he had risen. These men would go on to preach his death, burial, and resurrection, so they needed to be 100% convinced that Jesus had risen. He ascended back into heaven, and the promise is that he will return the same way. In Acts chapter 1 verse 11, this same Jesus, which is taken up from you into heaven, shall so come in like manner as ye have seen him go into heaven. In Matthew chapter 24 verse 44, therefore be ye also ready, for in such an hour as ye think not, the Son of Man cometh. You will find in God's word that Jesus will literally come back for us. A timeline of events are to happen once believers are raptured and called up to be with him. The question is, when? There is no exact date and time, and Jesus warns us of those who try to predict his coming. If you were guaranteed tomorrow that Christ would come back, what would you change? What would you do differently? How does that affect how you live your life today? Maybe you've been putting off that decision to accept Jesus Christ as your personal Savior. Maybe you've been putting off that decision to come regularly to church services. Maybe you've been choosing your sin and your vices over Jesus Christ. And maybe you've been neglecting him because of a busy schedule and think that he'll understand why you're too busy for him. In Mark chapter 13, verses 33 through 37, take ye heed, watch and pray, for ye know not when the time is. For the Son of Man is as a man taking a far journey, who left his house, and gave authority to his servants, and to every man his work, and commanded the porter to watch. Watch ye therefore, for ye know not when the master of the house cometh, at even, or at midnight, or at the cock crowing, or in the morning, lest coming suddenly he find you sleeping. And what I say unto you, I say unto all, watch. Parents know what it's like to leave their home for a while. They leave a chore or a task for the kids to do, only to find out when they return that the job wasn't done. How disappointing is that? Will Jesus be disappointed in you? In Matthew chapter 24, verses 45 through 46, who then is a faithful and wise servant, whom his Lord hath made ruler over his household, to give them meat in due season? Blessed is that servant whom his Lord, when he cometh, shall find so doing. It's not enough to just be busy. You need to make sure that you are doing what Jesus would have you to do. You might get busy, but for your own personal ambitions. Many people want to attach Christ or Christian to what they are doing, but Jesus cannot recognize what you're doing. In Matthew chapter 7, verse 22 to 23, many will say to me in that day, Lord, Lord, have we not prophesied in thy name, and in thy name have cast out devils, and in thy name done many wonderful works? And then will I profess unto them, I never knew you. Depart from me, ye that work iniquity. Jesus is coming back,
and He wants to find faithful and wise servants. You can hear, "Well done, thou good and faithful servant," but only if you have done well according to what He would have you to do. Or else you will hear these words, "Thou wicked and slothful servant." Jesus established the church and gave us pastors to help us in the way that we should go. You need the church to help you and your family to hear, "Well done." What if it were today? Will you be ready? Keep tuning into the station for more help from the Bible, because the Bible has the answer.

0: Back to Genesis with Dr. John Morris, president of the Institute for Creation Research. Dr. Morris, what is the difference between general revelation and special revelation?
1: Chris, the Bible is referred to as special revelation, where God revealed things in writing. He wanted us to get it absolutely right. On the other hand, general revelation is God's revelation through creation. By studying creation, we can discern much of the nature of the Creator, but general revelation will never give us the specific doctrines of the deity of Christ and salvation by grace through faith in the atoning work of Christ on the cross, things that are absolutely necessary for eternal life. One of the great errors of our day being advocated, especially by those Christians who teach millions of years, is by placing general revelation on a par with special revelation. Some even say that nature is the 67th book of the Bible. Chris, this is heresy and needs to be refuted. And it is refuted when we go back to Genesis for truth.
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0: I have to tell you, it's Friday again, and Amen. It's a wonderful day in the week. Mm. You can kick back and go home and don't have to worry about that alarm clock in the morning. Anyway, you're here at the Gospel Hour, and we're happy to have you on board with us.
1: Yep.
0: and proclaiming God's Word. And we just hope and pray the words we say tonight will touch your heart and warm your heart and draw you closer to our Heavenly Father. And welcome to everybody that is listening. Now, if you're not listening, I can't give you a good shout out.
1: Yeah.
0: So everybody get your radios and tune it in to 105.9, and we will give you some good gospel words and encouragement tonight. And with that, I'll turn it over to my good friend, Pastor Omni.
1: Mayong gabi sa tanan.
0: All right.
1: Mayong gabi sa itong mga suki nga tigpaminaw. There is the Anchor Radio 105.9 FM. And it's a blessing mga magkauban na punta, mga higala, mga igsoon, sulod sa Osaka Oras. There is itong programa sa itong tulumanon, The Gospel Hour.
0: Amen.
1: The Gospel Hour. All right. So I am Pastor Ramil Bong Ambe Junior, and also Brother Dennis Sharpin.
0: Mm-hmm.
1: All right, and we are live tonight, no? Sa ato ang programa, that is the Anchor Radio, the Gospel Hour. I just want to greet a happy 128th Independence
0: Amen.
1: Day, no?
0: Amen.
1: Sa ato ang mga kaigsuunan nato, ng mga Pilipino.
0: Mm-hmm.
1: Okay, to all Filipinos, happy Independence Day. In spite sa chaos and you know kining problema sa to ang sa politics karon if you are a Christian, okay,
0: yes.
1: There's no reason nga no maging magulanon ta, all right, kundili magmalipayon kita. Okay, we need to be happy and
0: Amen.
1: We need to rejoice. That's
0: Amen.
1: What the Bible says, rejoice in the Lord always. And again, I say rejoice. Why we need to rejoice? Because we have Jesus Christ.
0: Amen.
1: And that's a blessing, mga higala, mga igsoon, o sa kanindot nga testimony sa usa Kristohanon, in spite sa mga problema nga ato ang ginaatubang karon, in spite sa crisis, in spite sa mga kagulanan,
0: mm-hmm.
1: We've experienced, diri sa Mindanao, we've experienced a 7.8 magnitude nga earthquake, but
0: mm-hmm.
1: still, we need to thank God, no? God
0: Amen.
1: Is still faithful. And
0: Amen.
1: Because of that, we will play a song for you, no? Sa atong mga listeners, and this song is entitled, Onward, Christian Soldiers.
0: Amen.
1: Amen.

0: Onward, Christian soldiers.
1: So, yes.
0: You know what? As a saved person,
1: if you
0: are a Christian,
1: yes,
0: you are called, okay, a soldier of Jesus Christ.
1: Amen.
0: All right. And I remember Brother Dennis, one preacher said that a Christian is not a, you know, God did not promise a life that is, you know, there's, God did not promise a life that there's no problem.
1: Correct.
0: In fact, being a Christian also is being a soldier, because yes, you are entering into a warfare.
1: Yes.
0: All right. Asa ang usa ka Kristohanon gitawag og sundalo, tungod kay sa dihang ikaw naluwas, no, mo enter ka og usa ka kining gira, no? And we have an enemy, mangaygala, to fight, and that is Satan and the world and the flesh.
1: Amen.
0: All right.
1: Amen.
0: So gamayng ano lang kanang kanta nga nag-remind kana to that, you know, there's no reason to quit when it comes, no, in the battle.
1: Amen.
0: All right. The Bible says endure hardness as a good soldier of Jesus Christ. So onward. All right? Onward, Christian soldiers.
1: Amen.
0: Press on. Press on, pressing on.
1: Mm-hmm.
0: All right.
1: Keep on keeping on.
0: Keep on, yes. That's the word there. Okay? So, ang radio station, there is the Anchor Radio, Mapaminawan, 105.9 FM, there is Davao. And also, 104.3 FM, there is Cebu. So, shout out sa mga listeners nato, there is Cebu. Shout out also sa mga listeners nato, there is sa Davao, uban sa parte sa Davao region. Mm-hmm. And then, 105.9, same frequency here, there sa Tupi. So, mayong gabi, there. And we are praying for you, mga nasa Tupi. Tupi also was affected, no, by the earthquake, also in General Santos City. 105.5 FM. So shout out sa mga listeners nato dara sa General Santos City, sa mga members of Mount Calvary Baptist Church, mga staff and mga Bible students dara sa Jensen. So we are praying for you, no, sa mga affected sa kining earthquake. Again, we want to remind you that God is faithful.
1: Amen.
0: Right? God is faithful. And no, ang Dios adunay joy katuyuan sa mga panghitabo aning ato ang kalibutan, especially kining mga natural calamities. No, it's time nga diin kita mubalik at mubalik ta diya sa Ginoo, ato ang hugot, ato ang ibalik ato ang hugot nga pagsalig dira sa Ginoo. And for those who are, you know, nagbackslide na, no, importante jud nga diin magpaduol na ka pag-usab dira sa Ginoo. Alright, so again, mapainawan ato ang mga ang ato ang Anchor Radio, ang ato ang programa karon sa Gospel Hour, sa kini nga mga radio stations that I mentioned, and please inform others about our radio station.
1: Amen.
0: So that
1: Amen.
0: Others also can listen, no, sa ato ang mga programa, and especially karong atak na, no, sa ato ang kini nga segment karong gabi, the Gospel Hour. But also, not just only mapaminawan sa atong mga radyo, mapaminawan po sa ato ang kining The Anchor app. Alright? So, kung wala pa mo naka-download sa ato ang The Anchor app, simple lang yung gaayo. Just go to your browsers and just type bbbc.theanchor.app. Alright? So, bbbc.theanchor.app. Kinahanglan lang o kining, of course, mag-fill up mo sa inyong, sa inyong Gmail o ban pa. And then you can easily download that and mapaminawan ninyo, or pwede mo makapaminaw sa ato ang The Anchor Radio, there sa ato ang The Anchor app 24/7. All right, and kung dili man maabot ang kining unsa tawag nino, kining signal sa inyong radyo, no, pwede ra tang mo gamit sa The Anchor app. And also, we are live tonight, no, sa ato ang makita ninyo sa amo ang Facebook page, The Anchor Radio DVO. All right, and we are live. Makita ninyo ang ninyo amo mga dagway. All right? So Again, kung gusto mo magpa-shoutout, kung gusto mo na ay i-shoutout rather, alright, kung gusto mo na ay i-greet, just comment lang sa ito ang comment section and we will read your greetings, alright? And kalipay na mo nga mabasa ang inyohang mga gusto i-greet, probably naminaw sila karon sa ilahang mga panimalay, sa ilang mga radyo, alright? Brother Dennis, you want to give some shout-outs tonight?
1: Yeah, I can give a shout-out to my lovely wife who is over right now, as far as I know, at SM. She's getting all prettied up over
0: shopping?
1: There. Yeah, Noel.
0: Well, window shopping.
1: Probably, and she's doing that too.
0: Yeah.
1: I think she's getting them pedicures and manicures. But anyway, honey, I know she's not listening. They don't have a radio over there, but I still give you a shout-out, honey. And to everybody else, and again, who is listening, I'll give you all a big shout out and a thank you for listening. And I can name names, but I really don't like to because I can't remember everybody's name, so I just assume say everybody gives a big shout out. That way I don't offend anybody.
0: All right.
1: And people don't say, oh, you left me out. No, I just can't remember your name, that's all. Short memory on things like that. But welcome to everybody to 105.9 and to the Gospel Hour. And we pray and we ask that this would be a gospel hour for you.
0: Yep.
1: And that you would pay attention and let God speak to your heart
0: through
1: these words that Pastor Omni presents tonight.
0: Well, also, I want to give some shout-outs sa mga nag-commentary sa itong comment section. Okay, ang suki na itong ating paminaw si Carmen Pueblas. Okay. Ingon siya sa iyang comment rin, joyful ako, panalangin sa Lindol noong June 8. Nalipay siya, nagpasalamat siya sa Ginoong, safe siya during sa earthquake last June 8, last Monday. And then, proud member sa Grace Bible Baptist Fellowship Church sa Kabandian, under ni Pastor Gerardo Sanz. Alright, so pa-pray request siya, pray for my education or schooling rather, sa iyang pag-study. Alright, yes, we will pray for you, Carmen. Also, one of our young people, si Daniel. Alright, si Daniel, one of our faithful young people. Good evening, Pastor Bong and Brother Dennis.
1: Amen, right. Thank you.
0: He is watching and listening. And thank you sa pag-comment, o pag-hatag sa imong mga greetings. And also, shout out to our members, Berrian Bible Baptist Church Los Amigos, that are listening sa ilang mga radyo, sa ilang mga panimalay, probably. They're listening sa ilang mga sakyanan or sa ilang radyo, sa ilang panimalay. And kalipay na mo ang inyohang kanunay nga ating paminaw. And also, if you are listening right now, nga nagpuyo ka somewhere in Tugbok District, I would like to invite you to our church, Berrian Bible Baptist Church, Los Amigos, Purok 5A, Los Amigos, Tugbok District, Davao City. Alright, so atbang lang amo ang church sa Orchard Lane Subdivision, along the highway lang, Davao Bukidun Road. 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Shout out sa mga listeners also. Shout out sa mga members of Berrian Bible Baptist Church, Ecoland, and Pag-asa. Alright, that are listening also sa ilang mga radio. And thank you sa inyohang dako nga kasing-kasing para sa ministry diri sa radio. And also, shout out to Pastor Oliver Corato.
1: Amen, amen.
0: And his wife, Ma'am Lizelle Corato, uban sa iyang family. Alright, mga igala, mga igsoon, wala natin igo nga oras nga pwede tang mag-shout out karon. But again, if you want to greet someone tonight, just leave a comment diri sa tong comment section and later, we will read your kung gusto nyo, kung naamoy gusto ipa shoutout. Huwag amo nang i-mention diri live karon nga gabi. So, ay paglangan, let's go to our passage this evening. Usa lang ka verse. Alright? Tonight, our segment is gospel. So, dili mi magsawa, dili mi mapulan sa pagwali sa pulong sa Ginoo mahitungod sa gospel. Kay indeed, this is the most important message nga madunggan sa tanan about the gospel. So, we will go to this familiar verse from the book of John, chapter 1 in verse number 12. And I would like to ask Brother Dennis to read this verse, and after that he will pray, and we will listen one more song. Brother okay. Dennis.
1: And in John 1, verse 12, it says, "But as many as received him, to them gave he the power to become the sons of God, even to them that believe on his name." And with that, let's have a word of prayer. Our Father, we thank you for your word that you have left for us to read, to understand, and apply to our hearts.
0: Yes.
1: Father, we thank you for your power that you give to us to become one of your children, to become the sons of God. Speak to us tonight, Father, through your word. We pray and ask this in Jesus' name. Amen.
0: As we continue, mga higala, let's hear one more song entitled, "Standing on the Promises."
1: Amen.
0: Amen. Amen.

0: we back already. Come, we're back
1: all
0: on
1: All right,
0: air.
1: Standing yeah. on the promises.
0: Amen.
1: And,
0: Amen.
1: You know, when God promises,
0: yeah.
1: okay, He will never fail us.
0: Never.
1: And when God says, I will never leave you nor forsake you,
0: right.
1: that means He will never leave us.
0: Mm-mm.
1: He will never leave you
0: Mm-mm.
1: and never forsake you. And in these trying times, mm-hmm. you know what? God is still faithful.
0: So Amen.
1: Gusto na ko always ma-mention about God is faithful because indeed, no, there's a reason for everything.
0: Mm-hmm.
1: If you're a Christian, you need to understand that all things work together for good.
0: For good, yes.
1: To them that love God, to them who are the called according to His purpose.
0: Mm-hmm.
1: All right, so in these trying times, no, again, just hold on to God's promises.
0: Amen.
1: Standing on the promises of God. Okay, again, God will never fail us.
0: Mm-hmm.
1: When it comes to providing salvation, He is faithful in providing salvation. When it comes to taking care of His people, He is faithful in taking care of His people.
0: Amen.
1: In fact, kung buhay pa kakaroon, usa ka na ka-evidence nga ang Ginoo faithful. No? Wala ka na appeal sa uban nga panghitabo, wala ka na appeal sa, you know. By the way, let's pray for those who are affected again. I think there are 37 casualties.
0: Yeah, I think
1: 37, 38 nga namatay, no? But again, muna ang kamatayon, what you tamaside, kanusaan mo abot, no? As what the Bible says, we don't know, no, when our day ends,
0: that's right.
1: Our life ends.
0: That's right.
1: Because the Bible says in the book of James, chapter 4, verse number 14, whereas you know not what shall be on the morrow,
0: mm-hmm.
1: for what is your life? It is even a vapor that appeareth for a little time and then vanisheth away. Our life mm-hmm. here is like a vapor.
0: Mm-hmm.
1: Nga mo pakita sa makajot lamang and right after that, no, mahanaw na.
0: Mm-hmm.
1: And but the good thing is, the good news is, if you are alive today, okay, this is a chance for you,
0: amen,
1: to accept Jesus Christ.
0: Amen.
1: Kung wala pa ka na save, if you have not been born again, if you haven't received Christ, today is the great opportunity. Okay, dili kinahanglan paugmaon, karon dayon. Kay if ever man nga mamatay ta aning kalibutan, at least we are prepared by, you know, we will die if we receive Christ, no? Mm-hmm. We will die and we will go to that place
0: mm-hmm.
1: and, you know, we will see the face of Jesus Christ
0: Amen.
1: That welcomes us in
0: Amen.
1: The place called heaven.
0: Amen.
1: And I'm excited. I'm excited to be in heaven with our Lord Savior Jesus Christ.
0: Mm-hmm.
1: And that's the reason why we have this program,
0: mm-hmm.
1: why we have
0: Amen.
1: This segment.
0: Mm-hmm.
1: Why do we have Anchor Radio?
0: Mm-hmm.
1: So that we can proclaim about Jesus Christ
0: yes.
1: that Jesus saves.
0: Mm-hmm.
1: All right. Shout
0: Amen.
1: Out to Pastor Johnny Datoy, listening. Listening. I think he's from Australia, but he said here, God bless you. Always praying for you. I am in Cebu right now. I'm sorry.
0: Amen.
1: He's in Cebu right now.
0: Yeah.
1: Missionary Pastor Johnny Datoy. Please pray. We'll be flying to Bacolod tomorrow. Yes. We will pray for you, Missionary Pastor Johnny Datoy. Also, my father is watching. Thank you for watching,
0: yes.
1: Papa Ramil mm-hmm. Senior. Well, again, the Bible says in the book of John, chapter 1, verse number 12. This is a very important verse. And this verse talks about the assurance
0: mm-hmm.
1: of salvation. So, for those who can't, kung dili mo sigurado about anang kanang eternal security, now here's the verse nga you can make sure that once saved always saved.
0: Always saved,
1: okay, yeah. Kini nga known nga teaching karon nga OSAS, once saved always saved. Indeed, the Bible says in John chapter 1 verse number 12, but as many as receive him. Okay, I will read it in Cebuano so that mga Cebuano listeners mm-hmm. makasabot sila. The book of John 1:12. Apan ingon sa kadaghan sa midawat kaniya. Okay? Kinsa man ang gidawat? Jesus Christ. Okay? Kinsa ang i-receive? Jesus Christ. Because ingon diri him, but as many as receive him. So this is a pronoun for a person. Okay?
0: Mm-hmm.
1: Of course, person, pronoun. So Jesus Christ, the Bible says, To them give we power to become the sons of God. Ngadto kanila mihatag siya og gahom sa pagkahimong mga anak sa Dios. Bisan ngadto kanila nga nagatuo sa iyang ngalan. So klaro diri nga ingon pa ang pulong sa Dios sa mga tawo nga tinud-anay nga midawat kay Ginoong Hesukristo. Okay? God gave you the authority, or you are now authorized to become one of His children. So mo na ingon ra, sons of God, it is generalized, to make it general, no, that children of God, okay, not just only specified to a male, but it talks about in general for those all that receive Christ will be part of God's children, or will be part, or be part of God's family.
0: Amen.
1: All right. So, by the way, we are using the King James Bible.
0: Yes.
1: And we don't believe that there's other Bible sa gawas sa King James, because we believe that King James, all right, is a, you know, translation from the original.
0: Mm-hmm.
1: Okay, preserved, inspired. And by the way, I just want to clarify that we, as a Baptist Christian, we are not a cult. Okay? We are not a cult, because there's a you know, known famous pastor here in Philippines that he said those churches that use the King James Bible is a cult. No, it's not a cult. Okay?
0: No.
1: Some pastor said those pastors that preaches King churches that use King James Bible is a cult, is a hypocrite.
0: Yeah.
1: It's a hypocrite, because he used as well a King James Bible. All right, so let's go to our topic tonight.

0: So padayon ta mga higala, sorry sa kining interruption. But aton nakita diri sa pulong sa Dios nga nagisgot mahitungod sa kining dependency of our salvation. But once you become saved, okay? You still be dependent to the Lord. But in the context of holiday, okay, today, Independence Day. So the title of our message for tonight is, can your faith stand alone? Can your faith stand alone? No, makabarog ba ka sa imuhang faith dira sa Ginoo when it comes sa salvation? Okay, can you really sure that without any mga butang nga maka
1: any doubt
0: para sa imo nga makabarog ba ka for as being a Christian? So kung magiskuta about sa topic na to, you know what, in our world today, many people have a religion but not a relationship with Christ.
1: Amen.
0: We talk over that from last week, no, concerning sa kining inani nga topic. So daghan mga tao nga naay religion but daghan pud mga tao nga walay relasyon.
1: Yeah.
0: Walay relasyon, no, dara sa ato ang Ginoo nga si Hesus Kristo. Daghan mga tao nga mo attend sa church because of family tradition. They attend church because of family tradition.
1: Mm-hmm.
0: I story ko one time og mga tao nga, how often do you go to church?
1: Mm-hmm.
0: So they said funeral?
1: Yeah.
0: Wedding?
1: Yes.
0: Or
1: Christmas?
0: Yes. Okay. Easter?
1: Oh, yeah.
0: Nana. So
1: CC Christmas.
0: Oh yeah. CC.
1: Yeah.
0: So what's that? So
1: Christmas and Easter.
0: Easter?
1: Yeah.
0: Oh, okay. Anyway.
1: Yeah.
0: So nana lang ba? But walay lalom nga rason why they need to be in church. So again, they identify as Christians because of their parents. Na uban nga naga-claim sila Christian. Okay? Not because of their kanay bitawng accepting personally Christ, but mm-hmm. because of their parents.
1: Mm-hmm.
0: They believe they are going to heaven because they belong to a good church.
1: Yes.
0: Okay, that's again, we're talking about an issue here na common sa kadaghanan ng mga tao, and they will said, yes, we are a Christian.
1: Yes.
0: Okay, but again, if you trace their, what's the root of that? What's the reason? And kung say, nanu save ka? So they will give a wrong answer.
1: Mm-hmm.
0: That is against, or that is not according to the teaching of God's word. However, nobody is saved by another person's
1: correct
0: faith. Okay?
1: Correct.
0: Nobody is saved by another person's faith. In fact, sa to nakita, for those who receive Christ will have the authority.
1: Mm-hmm.
0: Okay, you are authorized to become part of God's family, God's
1: family,
0: children.
1: Yes.
0: All right, but as many as receive Him, meaning to say, personally, you come and receive Christ.
1: Yes.
0: Okay. Automatically, God will make you as His children. Meaning to say, God has no grandchildren.
1: No.
0: There's no grandchildren mentioned in the Bible.
1: No.
0: All right. So church membership cannot save you.
1: No.
0: Okay. We want to.
1: No.
0: Clarify this to make it clear para sa tanan, mga listeners na to. Church membership cannot save you. Baptism cannot save you.
1: No.
0: Even a Christian family cannot save you.
1: No.
0: In our church, I encourage every parents or every, you know, every family to be a blessing, a help to others.
1: Amen.
0: That they
1: Amen.
0: Will
1: yes.
0: teach and share the gospel. Soul winning, you
1: yes.
0: know, this word soul winning or evangelism.
1: Mm-hmm.
0: We encourage our Christian family to evangelize or to win souls.
1: Mm-hmm.
0: But Christian family cannot save you. We can help.
1: Mm-hmm.
0: Okay, you can help, but you cannot save other people.
1: Mm-hmm.
0: Meaning to say, again, from this teaching, every person must personally come to Christ
1: Amen.
0: For salvation.
1: Mm-hmm.
0: Okay? So diri karon misgutan nato ang spiritual independence.
1: Amen.
0: Spiritual independence Amen. Begins when a person stops depending upon others
1: yes.
0: and places his faith in Jesus Christ
1: Amen.
0: Alone. All right? So kung magisgutan spiritual independence, it means nga kanabitong ang atuang kaluwasan wala nagdepende sa uban.
1: Mm-hmm.
0: All right? But our spirit, our salvation, no, ang faith lang dira kay Jesus Christ alone, personally, na ikaw ni receive kay Jesus Christ. So apeklangan, let's go to our point number one. You cannot be saved by someone else's faith.
1: Nope.
0: All right? You cannot be saved by someone else's faith. Again, there's a question for us tonight. Can your faith stand alone?
1: Mm-hmm.
0: We're talking about spiritual independence here.
1: Mm-hmm.
0: So again, you cannot be saved by someone else's faith. Mm-hmm. Why? Jesus Christ said in the book of John,
1: mm-hmm.
0: chapter 3, in verse number 7.
1: And it says, "Marvel not that I said unto thee, ye must be born again."
0: All right, ye must be born again. Now,
1: yes.
0: In the context, no, in the John chapter 3, ang context ani, is that Jesus Christ is talking to Nicodemus
1: mm-hmm.
0: at this time, mm-hmm. all right? So there's a person here, Nicodemus, that is interested yes. of going to the this kingdom.
1: Yes.
0: All right? So Jesus Christ said to him, ye, talking about person of Nicodemus,
1: mm-hmm.
0: or you in our modern English, you must be born again. For you to be saved, for you to enter into that kingdom, all right, heaven, you must be born again.
1: Amen.
0: Okay, this born again, the Bible teaches not the Bible did not teaches about physical being matao pa kang mubalik ka sa bakan si imong inahan, but this is spiritually speaking for you by how
1: mm-hmm.
0: by receiving Jesus Christ.
1: Amen.
0: No, na, mag-connect yapon. It connects from our text verse ganina earlier from John chapter 1 verse number 12.
1: Mm-hmm.
0: Again, Jesus did not say your parents must born again, must be no. born again. No. Jesus did not say your pastor must be born again.
1: No.
0: Okay? Jesus did not say your church must be born again. He said ye must be born again. Okay? Pointing at you, igala igsoon. Mm-hmm. Nagatudlo kanimo, ikaw kinahanglan mataw pag-usab. Many people trust their family heritage.
1: Yes.
0: Many people mm-hmm. trust their religious upbringing.
1: Mm-hmm.
0: Many people trust their church attendance.
1: That's right.
0: And when I was a kid, Brother Dennis, that's my thinking about
1: yeah.
0: since mm-hmm. my parents are attending this church, so for me, I thought nga abi nako nga kay sila nagasimbaan ni nga simbahan ako pod yeah. automatic membro na sa simbahan mm-hmm. sila ingon sila nga manto sila ng langit. I thought I atubod kog langit
1: yeah.
0: but later on I realized nako that their salvation is dili ay klaro og dili sila tinuod nga nagdawat kay Jesus Christ. But salvation is individual matter,
1: mm-hmm.
0: Brother Dennis. It's individual Amen. Matter.
1: It is.
0: I have two kids.
1: Mm-hmm.
0: Okay, since I am a 100% sure that I'm going to heaven because I accepted Christ, that's not the basis also for my kids to go to heaven. No,
1: no.
0: They must, okay, personally
1: yes.
0: Receive Christ also. That's
1: mm-hmm.
0: why as a parent, by the way, sa mga ginikanan, you have that responsibility to
1: Amen.
0: Your children to
1: Amen.
0: Teach about the gospel, about Jesus Christ, and you know how to go to heaven. In the Bible, we have examples about salvation is an individual matter.
1: Yes.
0: Okay? When it comes to Cain, Cain could not be saved by Adam's faith.
1: Mm-mm.
0: All right? Esau could not be saved by Isaac's faith. All right? In the 12 apostles or disciples of Christ, Judas was not saved simply because he walked with Jesus.
1: Amen. Amen.
0: No one, okay, can believe for you.
1: Right.
0: So, you cannot be saved by someone else's faith.
1: Mm-hmm.
0: Ikaw personally. Number two, no? because of the time, we will not dilitasan ato ang mensahe karon. But number two, you must personally receive Christ. Amen. A very practical, a very simple nga point na ito makita. And the Bible says in the book of Romans, chapter 10, in verse number 13.
1: And it says, "For whosoever shall call upon the name of the Lord shall be saved."
0: Wow. Bible says, "For whosoever shall call upon the name of the Lord shall be saved." Sabi san kinsa nga magtawag sa ngalan sa Ginoo, siya maluwas. And the Bible clearly teaches us that simple lang kayo ang kaluwasan. If you genuinely call the name of the Lord, and if you sincerely, put your faith in Jesus Christ and accepted Him as your personal Lord and Savior, or accept Him as your Lord and personal Savior, you will be saved.
1: Yes.
0: So notice the word whosoever.
1: That's right.
0: Sabi san kinsa. God's invitation is personal.
1: Amen. Okay?
0: God's invitation is personal. One time, actually, ganin ang buntag, naami soul winning. This morning, we have a soul winning program. So, our workers and our young people went and, you know, giving out gospel tracts and knocking on doors.
1: Amen.
0: And, you know, witnessing and sharing the gospel. Mm-hmm. So, naadun ako isang na istorya. Ingon siyang, "Pastor, iya-iya ra man tagkaluwasan, Pastor." Ingon siya, "Iya-iya ra daw tagkaluwasan." Well, naay point sa iyang gisulti when it comes to iya-iya taog kaluwasan. Ingon siya pod nga, "Kita ra may makaluwas sa tong kaugalingon." So, ingon ko, "Okay, ako ang giklaro." Okay? When it comes to salvation, yes. Okay? Individual, kita personally, nga kanamitong muhimog decision. Not because of your parents and sama sa tong naisgutan karon, but when it comes sa pagluwas, dili na ingon nga kita ray makaluwas sa tong kagalingon. No, okay, it must be based upon the grace of God.
1: Amen.
0: Ang imuha lang himodra is ang imong response in making decision to genuinely and sincerely accept Christ. Okay, so there is an invitation from God to personally call upon the name of the Lord.
1: Amen.
0: And then, if you will call upon the name of the Lord, you will be saved.
1: Mm-hmm.
0: So, meaning to say again, in this verse, you must personally recognize your sin.
1: Amen.
0: Okay? Always namo na gina-share, no? And there is a gospel hour that we need to understand that we are sinners.
1: Mm-hmm.
0: Recognize your sin.
1: Mm-hmm.
0: There's a lot of verses that we can share, but because of time, okay, din namo na i-mention. So, recognize your sin, repent of your unbelief.
1: Amen.
0: Okay, you need to repent your sin at the same time repent of your unbelief, because the Bible clearly teaches us Jesus saves, but many people will doubt about about the truth of Christ, that he will say he's the Savior. They will say, "Yes, I trust Christ that he's the Savior, but plus, so faith plus works, okay?
1: Yes.
0: No, salvation is only by the grace of God, no? Faith alone, not plus works, right? Do you say anything better than
1: that? Only that you're speaking the truth. I can give stories, but God is real in my life, and I know that He's real because I read my Bible. I experience life, every day-to-day life, and I can look and see and recognize where His hand is upon me. I'll give one illustration, and I'll give it back to Pastor Omni. If you go back into the book of John, and this is true for me, I didn't understand, and I felt just like Nicodemus. I didn't understand when it says, you have to be born of water and spirit. I did not understand what water meant until I was older and somebody explained that to me. And we are trying to explain to you tonight about being lost, about your salvation in it. And being born of the water is when the mother, when you're in the womb and the mother's water breaks, you are born of water. Being born of the Spirit is when you accept Jesus Christ into your life. That's what that verse meant. And for a long time, I didn't understand what that meant. I was just like Nicodemus. How can this be? But when a pastor explained it to me, it's clear, crystal clear to me today. The water is the physical birth.
2: Right.
1: The spirit is your spiritual birth. Pastor Romney.
0: Well, again, mga higala, mga higson, you must personally recognize your sin.
1: Amen.
0: Repent of your unbelief.
1: Yes.
0: Trust Christ as your only Savior. Okay?
1: Yes.
0: Trust Christ as your only Lord and Savior.
1: Yes.
0: The thief on the cross was saved because he personally trusted Christ.
1: Amen.
0: Okay? Wala na gidugang. Jesus Christ did not said, okay, you can come with me and then, but you need to get baptized.
1: Yeah.
0: No. Okay? Immediately, Jesus Christ said, no, karon dayon kuyuga sa kuha sa paraiso. The thief on the cross, the woman at the well was saved because she personally believed.
1: Amen.
0: The Philippian jailer, right, in Acts chapter 30, chapter 6 rather, the Philippian jailer was saved because he personally received Christ.
1: Yes.
0: So the truth of this thought, mga igala, mga igson, God has many children, but every child came into the family one by one.
1: One at a time,
0: one. And number three, and this is the last. The second to the last. One day, you will stand before God alone.
1: Amen.
0: One day, you will stand before God alone.
1: Mm-hmm.
0: Romans chapter 14 in verse number 12, okay?
1: And it says, So then, every one of us shall give account of himself to God.
0: Okay, so matubang ta dira sa Ginoo, mga igala. Gani mo hatag ta o kining kanabitang account dira sa Ginoo. Yung pa sa Bible, so then every one of us shall give account of himself to God.
1: Mm-hmm.
0: On the judgment day, okay, on the judgment day, ikaw nga naminaw karon. Okay, sa panahon nga mo atubang ka diha ni Kristo, your parents will not answer for you.
1: Mm-mm.
0: Okay?
1: Mm-mm.
0: And if you are, if you are married, your spouse will not answer for you.
1: Amen. Amen.
0: In fact, if you are a church member, your pastor will not answer for you.
1: No.
0: Your church will not answer for you.
1: Mm-hmm.
0: You will stand before God alone.
1: Mm-hmm.
0: Probably many people will say, well, my parents were Christians. No? The time mo atubang ka sa judgment sa Ginoo. Okay? You cannot say, I attended church, so I should go to heaven. I was baptized.
1: Yeah.
0: Okay? That's the wrong teaching about, you know, baptism. Baptism cannot save you. Many religious groups today that teaches baptism can save, but not in the Bible nga makita nimo nga ang baptism pwede makaluwas. Okay? We as a Baptist Christian, all right? In our church, it's a Berean Bible Baptist Church, Los Amigos. We clearly explain about baptism.
1: Mm-hmm.
0: Okay? You cannot be baptized if you are not sure about your salvation.
1: Right.
0: You must be saved first. You must understand salvation first.
1: Mm-hmm.
0: Okay? You must understand that being a child of God is by accepting Christ, Lord and Savior. So that's what we are doing in our church. And because that's what the Bible says. If you are sure about your salvation, then, okay, you can now get baptized.
1: Amen.
0: Because baptism is the first step of obedience to our Lord.
1: Yes.
0: But again, mga igala, ang baptism, walay kalabutan sa kaluwasan. It could be the water in a baptistry, Brother Dennis, can wash your dirt.
1: Yes.
0: Okay?
1: Yes.
0: But it cannot wash your sins.
1: No.
0: It is only by the blood of Christ.
1: Amen.
0: Okay? So, you see, atubang ka na, maulawan lang ka, mga higala, atubang ka sa hukmanan sa Ginoo, maulawan lang ka. And ang ending is that you will put down diha sa hell.
1: Mm-hmm.
0: So, you see, mga higala, God will ask one question. Probably sa tubangan sa Ginoo, from what we've read from last week.
1: Mm-hmm.
0: Okay? In the book of Matthew, chapter 7, verse number 21, down to verse number 23. Can you read that verse?
1: And it says, not everyone that saith unto me, Lord, Lord, shall enter into the kingdom of heaven, but he that doeth the will of my Father, which is in heaven. Many will say unto me in that day, Lord, Lord, have we not prophesied in thy name, and in thy name have cast out devils, and in thy name done many wonderful works? And then will I profess unto them, I never knew you. Depart from me, ye that work iniquity.
0: Right. So these were the people that, you know, they are just calling the name of the Lord. Kutob lang sa ilang mouth, but not from their heart.
1: Correct.
0: All right. So these people were the pretenders. By the way, this is our topic from last week. So, you know, many religious people will discover too late that religion without Christ cannot save.
1: Too late.
0: Well, number four, and this is the last. Spiritual independence begins at the cross. Just like the song, at the cross where I
1: first saw the light.
0: And the burden of my heart rolled away.
1: Amen.
0: It was there by faith. I received my sight, and now I am happy
1: all
0: the day.
1: Amen.
0: Okay, Acts chapter 16, verses 30 and 31. All right, this is the answer of, this is verse number 30. There's a question from the Philippian jailer, Brother Dennis, and then Apostle Paul answered it, how to be saved, Brother Dennis.
1: Yes, and in verse 30, it says, and brought them out and said, sirs, what must I do to be saved? And they said, believe on the Lord Jesus Christ, and thou shalt be saved and thy house.
0: Wow. What must I do to be saved?
1: Yes.
0: Apostle Paul and Silas at this time answered this Philippian jailer, believe on the Lord Jesus Christ,
1: Amen.
0: And thou shalt be saved.
1: Amen.
0: The jailer did not ask, what must my church do?
1: No.
0: The jailer did not ask, what must my family do?
1: Correct.
0: He just asked, what must I do? The answer was simple from this verse. Believe on the Lord Jesus Christ. Why Jesus Christ? Because Jesus Christ died for your sins.
1: That's right.
0: Simple. Amen. Simple in the message. Why Jesus Christ? Because Jesus Christ was buried. Why Jesus Christ? Because Jesus Christ rose again the third day. And Amen. Because of that, he offers eternal life to all who trust him.
1: Yes.
0: To all who believe. Galigsoon, dili na nato lisod-lisoron ang pamaagis kaluwasan. Gisimplify na sa Ginoo. Ang only lang nato buhaton is to accept. Okay? Is to accept. In fact, Romans 6:23, Brother Dennis, Jesus Christ said, for the wages of sin is death. And then the next phrase there, but the gift of God
1: is eternal.
0: There is a gift
1: Amen.
0: That he offers to you. So Amen. Only thing you do is to accept that gift.
1: That's right.
0: And that gift, okay, was purchased na no ni Jesus Christ. When? 2,000 years, more than 2,000 years ago, Jesus Christ died
1: Amen.
0: On the cross for you and me. He was buried. And after the 3 days, he rose again. He lives.
1: Amen.
0: I have this word here, he lives.
1: Yeah.
0: And because of this message, Jesus Christ lives, there is hope for us
1: Amen.
0: When it comes to salvation.
1: Yeah.
0: There is hope for us, for those even Christians, that you can, you know, continue in serving him because he's not dead.
1: Now, I want to camp out just a little bit on this verse where it says, you must be saved, believe in Christ, and thou shalt be saved. And where it says, and there's a comma there in my Bible, and thy house. And I want to see if I can give a little insight on that particular phrase, and thy house. Now, Christian, if you believe in Jesus Christ and you accept him as your Savior, you are his witness.
0: Right.
1: And thy house means if you're the child, you can win mom and dad.
2: Right.
1: If you're the parent, you can win your children and thy house. Study, think about what that means.
2: Right.
1: That Roman jailer and his house. He was an example in his house for his wife and children. Because it said family and thy family. So that's just a little thought from me now.
0: Yeah. So again, no, kana siya nga verse, no? Wala nagisgot nang naluwas ang household or ang family ni sa Philip Ginger because of his faith, no?
1: Amen.
0: But again, para masabda na to in the context of our message, they also got saved because of what they did in terms of believing Jesus Christ. So again, salvation is not found in a church. Salvation is not found in good works. Salvation is found in Jesus Christ alone. All right, I hope masabda na. Now, one day, I want just to make it clear, prasatanan, one day your faith will have to stand alone before God.
1: Amen.
0: The question is not, is your family saved? The question is not, is your church faithful?
1: That's right.
0: The question is not, is your pastor a good man?
1: Yeah.
0: But the question is, have you personally trusted Jesus Christ as your Savior?
1: Amen.
0: Igalaig son, mga listeners, there is the Anchor Radio. If your faith depends on your family, your church, or your religious works, it will fail.
1: Yes.
0: Therefore, I invite you, come to Christ tonight.
1: Amen.
0: Trust Him personally.
1: Amen.
0: Receive Jesus Christ by faith.
1: Mm-hmm. And it says in Revelation that when the book of life is open, is your name
0: written
1: in the book of life. Not mommy and daddy's name, not uncles, aunts, cousins, pastors, associate people. Is your name written down. It's like when you go to school and you get your report card and you carry it home. That's work that you have done. You are graded on it. It's a personal relationship with Jesus Christ.
0: Yeah. Revelation chapter 20, verse 14, 15, and death and hell were cast into the lake of fire. This is the second death. And verse number 15, it says there, and whosoever was not found written in the book of life was cast into the lake of fire.
1: I'd like to lead us in a word of prayer. And if you would, just bow your head and close your eyes. Father, as we come to you tonight, it's with very humble hearts. Father, we that are your children, we thank you and we praise your name and we glorify your name for the salvation, Lord, that we have in you. We have life in you. And Father, we look forward to spending eternity with you. Father, we pray for the ones who do not know you at this particular time right now. And Father, our prayer is that their hearts would be touched, their hearts would be tender, and they would give their life to you, that they can have eternal life, not eternal separation. Father, speak to those people. Thank you for speaking to us as your children, that you cause us to realize and to proclaim your word and to glorify your name. Give us the strength, the honor, and the responsibility, Lord, to go out and continue to tell others about you. And Father, again, we pray for those who are in need of your word and need of your life in theirs. Father, they are an undone person, undone people, and we pray and we ask, Father, again, that you would touch their lives and that cause them to realize that they need you in their life to have eternal life. Thank you, Father, for the opportunity again that you give to us as your children. And we pray these things in the name of Jesus. Amen.
0: Amen. Well, mga igalaw, mga igsoon, salamat sa inyong pagpaminaw sulod sa usa ka oras. And just want to use these remaining minutes para sa encouragement para sa tanan ng mga listeners na to. If you are saved, find a church that teaches the Bible.
1: All right?
0: And para sa mga kaigsoonan nato, no, nga mga Christians as well, be faithful to your church, all right? Get involved sa mga ministries, especially in winning souls to Christ, mm-hmm. all right? And padayon ta sa pagpangalagad, pagsimba sa Dios. And sa mga members na mo, dira sa Los Amigos, see you tomorrow sa ato ang mga ministry activities yes. sa church, all right? Sa ato ang Good News classes, discipleship, and soul winning at the same time. And on Sunday, see you on Sunday sa ato ang mga services. And also, mga members po, especially there is a Berean Ecoland. And Amen. Also, Pag-asa. I think this Sunday, Berean Pag-asa will celebrate Father's Sunday.
1: Yeah.
0: Yeah, Father's Day. Advanced celebration of Father's Day.
1: Yes.
0: Sunday. Ours will be on June 21.
1: Okay.
0: All right. That's okay. Next week or two Sundays from now, yeah. Our Father's Sunday. Yeah. And we, Berean Pag-asa, Osaka, nindot uga important ng event mm-hmm. on June 24 to 26.
1: Yeah.
0: Barjols, sama ba Jules? All right, missions World Missions Conference. This is Amen. The second, I think.
1: Amen.
0: Second World Missions Amen. Conference, yes. And we have some speakers line up, no, para sa ato ang kining missions conference. All right, and ours also we have on July 4 and 5 we have a church revival conference.
1: Amen.
0: And we have a guest speaker from Tagaloan, Misamis Oriental, Pastor Stephen Trimble from Southside.
1: Amen. It's a good
0: Baptist
1: man.
0: Church.
1: And I want to give a little shout out to Baganda, I believe it
0: Baganga.
1: Is. Yeah. That's where Pastor
0: Boyet Kalipayan.
1: Yeah, Pastor Roderick. Boyet. I'm supposed to be down there this Sunday to be part of the anniversary, but my wife and I, we just can't make it right now. And I want to give another shout out.
0: Is this a... This Sunday?
1: Yeah, this Sunday is supposed to be
0: the church anniversary.
1: Yeah.
0: Oh, yeah.
1: Yeah, yeah.
0: Advanced Happy Church Anniversary, yeah. No? Berean Bible Baptist yes. Church, Baganga,
1: yeah, Baganga.
0: Under
1: yeah,
0: Pastor Broderick Boyet Kalipayan.
1: Amen. Good friend of mine.
0: Yeah.
1: And a big shout out to Belle. She was had some.
0: Belle Hinautan. Right?
1: Yeah, she had some surgery done, and yeah. she's back home now.
0: Amen.
1: Belle, just hang in there. God's on yeah, your side. Yeah. She's a fine
0: amen,
1: Christian
0: amen.
1: Young lady, and she's in our church at Pag-asa right, and that, right. and just thank God that everything is yeah. is good and
0: yes,
1: worked out.
0: Amen.
1: And a big shout out again.
0: Yeah.
1: To
0: so
1: Bell.
0: Yes, Bell, we're praying for you, and
1: amen.
0: Also
1: amen.
0: Shout out to Brother Felix. You know.
1: Amen.
0: Well, mga ikala, mga ikson, wala natin ego ng oras. But before we end our segment tonight, we will play a song for you entitled "This Is My Father's World."
1: Amen.
0: Good night. God bless, and see you next week.
1: Amen. Bye bye now.

0: 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The Anchor is Jesus Ministries is a ministry of the Berean Bible Baptist Church, Echoland. 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
1: God hates booze. Proverbs 20 verse 1 says, "Wine is a mocker, strong drink is raging, and whosoever is deceived thereby is not wise." God hates booze. Proverbs 23:29 says, "Who hath woe? Who hath sorrow? Who hath contentions? Who hath babbling? Who hath wounds without cause? Who hath redness of eyes? They that tarry long at the wine, they that go to seek mixed wine, look not thou upon the wine when it is red, when it giveth his color in the cup, when it moveth itself aright. At the last it biteth like a serpent and stingeth like an adder. Thine eyes shall behold strange women, and thine heart shall utter perverse things." Liquor, alcohol, beer, wine, whiskey, wine coolers, these are all booze. Booze is bad. Booze is evil. Booze wrecks lives and destroys families. Did you know God hates booze? God says only fools drink booze. God says we aren't even to look at it. When Jesus turned the water into wine, he didn't make liquor or booze. He made grape juice that didn't have any alcohol in it. God hates liquor. God hates booze. Fools drink booze.

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We play Christian music that uplifts your spirit. 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

0: 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The Anchor is Jesus Ministries is a ministry of the Berean Bible Baptist Church, Echoland. In Davao City, your access to the truth is Anchor Radio, proclaiming Jesus saves. Jesus saves.
1: You should always tell the truth. Jesus said He is the truth. The Lord is our God of truth and without iniquity, just and right is He. The Holy Spirit is called the Spirit of truth and will guide you into all truth and to tell the truth. Jesus told us of the devil that he was a murderer from the beginning and abode not in the truth because there is no truth in him, that is, in the devil. When he, the devil, speaketh a lie, he speaketh of his own, for he is a liar and the father of it. Don't ever tell a lie. Always tell the truth. God said, one that speaks a lie shall not go unpunished. And God says He hates lying lips. The way to not tell a lie is always tell the truth.

0: 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The Anchor is Jesus Ministries is a ministry of the Berean Bible Baptist Church, Echoland. 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
1: God has a plan for your life. Romans 12, 1 and 2 says, I beseech you therefore, brethren, by the mercies of God, that ye present your bodies a living sacrifice, holy, acceptable unto God, which is your reasonable service. And be not conformed to this world, but be ye transformed by the renewing of your mind, that ye may prove what is that good and acceptable and perfect will of God. God has a will or a wish for your life. God created you to do something that only you can do. The Bible says in Jeremiah 1:5, before I formed thee in the belly, I knew thee. And before thou camest forth out of the womb, I sanctified thee, and I ordained thee a prophet unto the nations. Now, before you were ever born, God had a plan for your life. You see,

0: Jesus' voice is the voice of the bridegroom. The Song of Solomon is a beautiful love story that pictures Jesus and his church. In chapter 5, the bride speaks, "I sleep, but my heart waketh. It is the voice of my beloved that knocketh, saying, open to me, my sister, my love, my dove, my undefiled, for my head is filled with dew and my locks with the drops of the night." This is a wonderful picture of Jesus. The bridegroom comes to her door when she is not expecting him. She awakens to his voice. He is saying, open to me. Let me in. Do you know how much Jesus desires to be with us? Revelation tells us that he stands at the door and knocks, and that if any man in the church will hear his voice and open the door, that he will come in and sup with him. Jesus wants to be with us. Here, the bride starts to make excuses about going to the door, that it would be an inconvenience for her at this time. She's already washed and was in bed. She didn't want to get her feet dirty. Oh, how silly are some of the excuses we make for why we cannot spend time with Jesus. I believe he is disappointed, but his love remains. The bridegroom in Song of Solomon left a fragrance or perfume on the door handle, so that when she did come to open the door, she would know that he had been there and would be reminded of him. Jesus is preparing a place for us, but he is coming. We don't know the day or the hour, but he will come. When he calls out, open to me, let us be prepared to greet him. Be ready. Get to know the voice of Jesus. Get to know the voice of the bridegroom.
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1: Did you know that going to church is very important? God commands us in the Bible to go to church. Now, when you come to church, you need to bring four things. You need to bring money for Jesus, a visitor, yourself, and your Bible. Now, say it with me. Here we go. Ready? You need to bring money for Jesus, a visitor, yourself, and your Bible.

0: Back to Genesis with Dr. John Morris, scientist with the Institute for Creation Research. Dr. Morris, if all the animals were created to be vegetarians, why did the dinosaurs have such long, sharp teeth?
1: Good question, Chris. Well, here's some possibilities. Not all animals with long, sharp teeth eat meat. Some scientists think that even Tyrannosaurus rex used its sharp teeth to rip bark off of trees. I think it probably ate meat, though. It may be that God knew that soon after creation, the curse would ruin all of creation, and so he pre-designed some animals to eat meat. Or it may be that God himself altered aspects of his creation to forever remind humans of the awful nature of sin. Or maybe Satan did it. We don't know all the answers, but if we don't start our thinking back in Genesis, we'll certainly not come to the right conclusion.
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0: Do sea dragons really exist? Learn about it next on today's Creation Moment. And now, here's our Creation Moments host, Ian Taylor.
1: Because the vast open seas were largely unknown to so many in the ancient world, they were filled with great fear about monsters which might live in the unknown regions. After centuries of exploration on and under the seas, we have learned that the seas hold far more beauty than beasts. One of the most beautiful and unusual creatures in the sea is the sea dragon. Now, sea dragons are not monsters. The largest members of the family reach a length of only 18 inches. They are members of a family which include more than 200 types of seahorses and pipefishes. Yet they look completely unlike any other fish. Most of them look like seaweed with eyes and a snout, something like a seahorse's on one end. The shapes of sea dragons are the most varied and unusual in the animal world, and their colours are among the brightest. Unlike other fish, they have no scales. They draw tiny marine organisms into their mouths through a trapdoor, which opens and closes more rapidly than the human eye can follow. The eyes of the sea dragon move independently of each other. And when it's time to start a family, it is the father sea dragon who incubates the fertilized egg in a pouch in its tail. Like some of the other creatures we have talked about on Creation Moments, the sea dragon is such a unique creature that evolutionists admit that they have no idea how it evolved. These are the very creatures we'd expect to find if all things were created by God.
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0: 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The Anchor is Jesus Ministries is a ministry of the Berean Bible Baptist Church, Echoland. 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
1: Did you know that the devil is out to destroy your life? John 10:10 says, "The thief cometh not but for to steal and to kill and to destroy." Jesus said, "I am come that they might have life and that they might have it more abundantly." But the devil has come to steal. He wants to steal your joy. He wants to kill you, but that doesn't make him satisfied. He's not satisfied until you are destroyed and all of your usefulness is taken away. How does he do that? Well, first, he tries to blind your mind so that you can't see that trusting Jesus Christ and him alone is the only way to heaven. Then, when you get saved, and he figures out he can't keep you from getting saved, he tries to get you to do what you want to do instead of what God wants you to do. You see, the devil doesn't care what you do as long as you don't do what God wants you to do. The devil doesn't care where you go as long as you don't go where God wants you to go. And the devil doesn't care what you say as long as you don't say what God wants you to say. You see, the devil says, just do what comes naturally. Do what feels good. Just do whatever you want to do. You see, every time the Bible speaks of someone doing their own thing or going their own way, it's always bad. You see, Isaiah 53:6 says, "All we like sheep have gone astray. We have turned every one to his own way." And there's many Bible verses, but basically, whenever we go our own way, we go astray. How does the devil destroy your life? He tries to get you to do your own thing, to do what you want to do. He tempts you to be selfish.
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3: At age 13, I decided to be antisocial because life made me angry. Mom had been married and divorced 4 times, and I didn't even know my own father. I started drinking, smoking pot, and fighting, which I thought made me a man. We lived in Alaska, where I shoplift and skipped school until the judge got tired of my antics and sentenced me to detention until I turned 18. I straightened out enough to be released within a year.

0: We are serving as missionaries in Scotland. What the Lord has done for us is a miracle. I know Jesus will work wonders in your life too, because if the Son therefore shall make you free, you shall be free indeed.
1: If you would like to be free from the weight of sin by accepting Jesus Christ as Lord and Savior, call 1-888-NEED-HIM right now. 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
1: For years, selfish pleasure was my only goal, whether drinking, chasing women, or simply doing as I pleased. I married a sweet girl, bought a home, and we eventually had two beautiful daughters, but there were still times when I felt an emptiness and a need for something unnamed. We tried to fill the emptiness with things, a new car, motorboat, water skis, but when the novelty wore off, we began bickering, little things at first, but one disagreement led to another, and each one grew more intense. Well, one day the lid blew off right in front of our little girls. I was so angry I didn't realize what I was doing. I hit my wife with my fist. She retreated to the bedroom and came out later with a black eye, resolved to divorce me. Ashamed at sinking so low, I cried out to God to help me. Driving to work that day, I saw a building, and I felt a strong urge to go there, but I resisted. Day after day, driving by, I felt drawn to stop, and finally I did, and was led to the owner of the building. He had a Bible on his desk, and when I explained my strange desire to visit, he opened the Bible and explained the way of salvation through Jesus Christ. Before I left his office, I had prayed to receive Christ as my Lord and Savior. For a year, my wife mocked my newfound faith, but even she was impressed as the old things passed out of my life. And finally, she too accepted Jesus as her Savior, and our home became a place of love and forgiveness. I'm Joe Leatherman. If the Son, therefore, shall make you free, you shall be free indeed.
0: If you would like to be free from the weight of sin by accepting Jesus Christ as Lord and Savior, call 1-888-NEED-HIM. Right now. 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
1: Back to Genesis with Dr. John Morris, creation author and president of the Institute for Creation Research. Dr. Morris, during a pregnancy, how does the mother's body react to the unborn child inside of her?
2: Chris, believe it or not, the mother's body considers the growing fetus to be foreign material, and the immune system would normally get rid of it. But God has designed the mother's body so that during pregnancy, a certain protein is found which decreases the risk of rejection. When this protein is found, the mother's body knows not to destroy the outside invader, in this case, the unborn child. Chris, this is a marvelous gift from the Creator. Without this protein, the human line would cease in one generation. Thus, natural selection would have nothing to work on. This is another one of those chicken and egg examples. Which came first? Yes, indeed, our bodies are marvelously designed by a Creator who thought of it all. And He did it all back in Genesis.
1: For more on creation, visit our website at www.icr.org.

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1: All right, I want to show you the gospel hand. Now, what I want you to do is take your finger and point to your thumb on the other hand. All right, are you doing it? Here we go, and then I want you to repeat after me as we point to each finger on your hand. It goes like this. God loves you. We're all sinners. Jesus died for us. We can go to heaven if we put our trust in Him. And then go backwards. If we put our trust in Him, we can go to heaven because Jesus died for us, because we're all sinners, and God loves you. Now, let's do it one more time. God loves you. We're all sinners. Jesus died for us. You can go to heaven if you put your trust in Him. If you put your trust in Him, you can go to heaven because Jesus died for us, because we're all sinners, and God loves you.

0: kidnapping plot revealed among shrimp. Learn about it next on today's Creation Moment. And now, here's our Creation Moments host, Ian Taylor.
1: High drama takes place even among the tiny, almost unnoticeable creatures in even the most remote parts of the world. In the frigid waters of Antarctica, there's a tiny plankton which kidnaps even tinier chemists for its protection. The tiny shrimp-like creature has absolutely no defense of its own, but this creature is not a shrimp without a plan. As it searches about, it may find an even smaller, snail-like pteropod that it will fasten to its back. The pteropod makes a chemical which fish hate. Fish which have tried to eat one of the shrimp-like creatures with its chemist's backpack have been seen to shake their heads violently and spit the pair out. But the shrimp's captive backpack slows down its foraging for food. So after several days, the shrimp releases the pteropod unharmed to search for more food and hopefully soon another pteropod. It sounds rather silly to suggest that one day, many years ago, one of these tiny plankton noticed that fish never ate pteropods because they produce a chemical defense. Who would suggest that once he told his friends, all the shrimp-like plankton started kidnapping pteropods? Though this strategy was obviously taught to the plankton by the Creator himself.
0: 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That's 1-800-422-4253. And be sure to join us next time for another Creation Moment, proclaiming evidence of God's truth.
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1: My family was wonderful, and our home was full of love. My problem was I didn't want to live the way they did, trusting in God. I wanted to live a little. My idea of living was drinking with the guys and smoking pot. I finished high school but didn't want to go to college. I still wanted to live a little, so I got a job in construction and bought a new car. My folks were disappointed that I came in drunk, overslept, and went from job to job. But I carried on, getting tickets, getting arrested, losing my license. When my folks tried to counsel me, I rejected their wisdom, but their prayers followed me everywhere. When I partied on the beach at Daytona, a Christian picked me out of all those students and asked me if I would go to heaven when I died. Fat chance. My dissolute lifestyle was catching up with me. I lost my license again, this time for a year. One night, Mom asked me to go to church with her, and for some reason I went. The speaker had lived a life like mine, and his words penetrated my heart. God was offering me new life, freedom from the guilt and shame of my sin. And I responded. My best friend was saved the next night. For several years, I grew in faith and went on mission trips. Then I was lured away from the Lord by a worldly woman. But God is faithful, and He restored me to fellowship. I'm Kurt Byschool. What the world offers is a cheap substitute for knowing the Lord Jesus Christ. Trust Him, because if the Son therefore shall make you free, you shall be free indeed.
0: If you would like to be free from the weight of sin by accepting Jesus Christ as Lord and Savior, call 1-888-NEED-HIM right now. 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
1: saves. Listen to me very carefully. The most important thing in your life should be doing God's will. Now remember something, there is no failure in the will of God, and there is no success out of the will of God. You see, the will of God is five things: going to church, reading your Bible, praying, soul winning, and tithing. That's God's will. That's in the Bible. God says that is His will for our life. It's five things. Here, can you say them with me? Going to church, reading your Bible, praying, soul winning, and tithing. That's God's will for your life. Now, if a Christian is not doing these things, then they're not in God's will. And remember, there is no failure in the will of God. And there is no success out of the will of God.
2: 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Dr. Morris, I've heard that Mars is experiencing global warming. Is this true?
3: You know, Chris, according to a recent study, the planet Mars has experienced warming in the last few hundred years. This warming has probably resulted from cycles of change with our sun. Our sun goes through variations in the amount of energy it emits. It emits more energy during a sunspot cycle, and these cycles happen every 11 years or so. It's interesting to note that in the 17th century, there were very few sunspots, which means that lower radiant energy came from the sun. This corresponded with the little ice age here on Earth. Could it be that the major cause of Earth's climate variations isn't a result of man and his activities at all, but rather natural cycles within the solar system? To get the right perspective, we have to go back to Genesis and acknowledge the Creator.
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0: When you're feeling down, like the whole world is against you, be of good cheer, because the Anchor is here. 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
1: Picture yourself driving from Chicago to Los Angeles with your family. It's a several-day drive. 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You check in, get up to your room, and plan on getting an early start in the morning. However, after dinner, you go down to the local hardware store and you spend a couple of $1,000s buying things to remodel your hotel room. 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Can you imagine such a ridiculous scenario? Spending thousands on room renovations when you're only staying there overnight? Yet the average Christian in America lives his 70 years of life on earth doing very little for eternity. We spend all of our resources trying to make our motel room here more comfortable and forgetting that we're only here for a short time. Our destination is in heaven. Send your resources ahead of you. Something to think about.

0: Back to Genesis with Dr. John Morris, creation researcher with the Institute for Creation Research. Dr. Morris, what function does natural selection accomplish?
1: Chris, evolutionists are fond of claiming that natural selection can do almost anything. They talk about it being alive and purposeful, intelligent. But this is not true at all. The only thing it can do is select from among the variety of animals present in an environment. Natural selection can perhaps explain why a living organism survives where it lives, but it does not at all explain its origin. The question is, where do the traits come from that natural selection is selecting for? Evolutionists say mutations, but mutations are totally random and are almost always harmful. It seems to me like a purposeful designer and gene code writer is needed. This is who we read about when we go back to Genesis.
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0: they were in sin and that God was judging them. And so he misunderstood that God's judgment meant that God had forsaken them. And Gideon said, God's forsaken us. No, God's not forsaken you. God's right there talking to you. Are you listening? God hasn't forsaken you. God's speaking to you right now.
1: 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All or nothing faith. A father disciplines his son. Let us not hide ourselves from God when we are disciplined. Help is given to us through godly leaders.
0: Third reason that we lose faith in God sometimes is because we misunderstand his judgments. Gideon said that God had forsaken them. And I've touched on this a little bit already, but that's a lie of the devil. God doesn't forsake you. He may punish you. He may discipline you, but he doesn't forsake you. He doesn't leave you alone. When you believe that God has forsaken you, then you'll not trust him when he says, I'm with you. And that was Gideon's problem. The Lord is with you, thou mighty man of valor. The Lord's not with me. Why would Gideon say, the Lord's not with us? He knew they were being punished. He knew that his father was worshiping a false god. He knew that the people around him were worshiping false gods, that they did not obey the voice of God. They knew that the Midianites' coming was punishment. God had sent a prophet to tell them. And they knew that they were in sin and that God was judging them. And so he misunderstood that God's judgment meant that God had forsaken them. And Gideon said, God's forsaken us. No, God's not forsaken you. God's right there talking to you. Are you listening? God hasn't forsaken you. God's speaking to you right now. If you're in church tonight and you got some idea in your head that it's all over, you're a marked man, God doesn't want you, no, he'll never use you, you might as well just go and live in sin, you're listening to a lie of the devil, because God's speaking to you right now. He's not forsaken you. God doesn't forsake his children. He loves his children. The devil's going to come tell you, God doesn't love you anymore. If God loved you, you wouldn't have all this trouble. If God loved you, God does love you. He proved it right here 2,000 years ago. He proved his love already. What else do you want him to do? What else does he have to do to prove his love to you? Come die again? I don't care what you've done wrong. Listen. I don't care what you've done wrong. God won't forsake you. He may let you go through a time of chastening. He may let you learn some lessons, but he loves you and he's pulling for you. He's wanting you to seek him. He wants you to know him. It doesn't matter what you've done wrong. God does not forsake you. If he did, he'd be a liar. So stop running from God. Run to God. You've gone into hiding. Because you think God's forsaken you. You've given up on yourself, and God wants to restore you. You're shying away from the pastor, like Gideon's hiding. Oh, I don't want anyone to see me back here. I'm scared. And you're shying away from the pastor. You're afraid to come talk to the pastor. Afraid to talk to leaders and let someone help you. You know there are people who would help you rebuild your life, help you get to God, help you grow in your faith, help you go forward, but you're hiding from them. You're running away from them. You're not close to them. You ignore them. They set up times to meet with you and you won't meet with them. And I want to say to you, why are you hiding? You've lost faith. You have no reason to lose faith. You're misunderstanding what judgment's about. It's not to destroy you, it's to develop you. God's not trying to destroy your life. God wasn't trying to destroy the Israelites.
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0: Jesus' voice is the voice of the Master. Luke 19:12, he said, therefore, a certain nobleman went into a far country to receive for himself a kingdom and to return. And he called his 10 servants and delivered them 10 pounds and said unto them, occupy till I come. The voice of our Master is the voice of this nobleman who says to his servants, occupy till I come. That word occupy means to be busy or to go into business. It is to be about the trade, and the trade he has given us to do is the winning of souls. We are not to be sitting around waiting for him to come back. We are not to waste our time occupied with the things that interest us, unless what interests us is what interests him and what he has commanded us to do. There are a lot of busy people, but not always busy in what the Master has given them to do. Is what you're doing resulting in more souls being saved? Is it directly or indirectly making the gospel known? Are people coming to Christ? Is his house being filled? He needs workers in the field, gathering in the harvest of souls. He didn't say, occupy for a little while. He didn't say, occupy until you're tired of it. He did not say, occupy until you find something better to do. Jesus says, occupy till I come. Stay busy. Stay about my business until I return. When he returns, he should find us busy, busy for him. Get to know the voice of Jesus. Get to know the voice of the Master.
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1: I'm Anni Sharosh, born in Nazareth to a Palestinian Christian family. I was 15 when the United Nations divided Palestine, bringing war and Israeli tanks to our village. We hid in a cave for several days, then emerged to live under martial law, no mail, no supplies, and I was not allowed to work. Frustration and rage consumed me. A camel driver took us to Jordan, where my brother worked. In the refugee camps, we learned that my father had been killed during the invasion, adding to my fury. Then we learned that our house in Nazareth had been confiscated, and my mother wept for days. I would never forgive the Jews. I hated everyone and went into the desert to end my life, sitting all day in the sun without water until my vision blurred. Hell must be like that, I thought, and realized the choice I was making. I staggered home for water and spent the next 3 days reading the Bible. Finally, I fell on my knees, asking God to forgive me and save me. God blessed me with a good job, and I memorized scripture every night. The mission where I worked sent me to a Bible college in the U.S. Then God called me to preach, and I finished seminary. After my marriage to Nell, I pastored a church in Jordan, then Jerusalem. On a tour bus in Israel, I met the man who commanded the tank force that invaded Nazareth and killed my father. Only the love of Christ Jesus enabled me to forgive him and share the gospel. Jesus is the Prince of Peace and the only hope for peace in the Middle East. If the Son, therefore, shall make you free, you shall be free indeed.
0: If you would like to be free from the weight of sin by accepting Jesus Christ as Lord and Savior, call 1-888-NEED-HIM right now. 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

0: 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Jesus
1: saves. What is heaven? A free gift. So heaven is what? A free gift. That means you can't be good enough to get it, or go to church to get it, or read your Bible to get it, or get baptized to get it. All you can do is receive it by asking Jesus Christ to save you. Heaven is what? A free gift.

0: Back to Genesis with Dr. John Morris, scientist and author with the Institute for Creation Research. Dr. Morris, are birds that fly related to insects that fly?
1: No, Chris, these are very different kinds of creatures. Even evolutionists don't think that one evolved from the other. This amazing flying ability evolved several times, according to evolution, in birds, insects, the bat, and in flying reptiles. Each flying creature has specialized abilities and organs. All the parts must be present. Flight is a very strong argument against evolution, and yet evolutionists say it happened several times. When are evolutionists going to recognize that evolution just didn't happen, couldn't happen, won't happen? How much better it would be if they would just go back to Genesis and accept the truth that's there.
0: For more on creation, visit our website at www.icr.org. That's

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1: Everybody fails now and then. I failed continuously and miserably thanks to alcohol. Two neighbors taught me to drink, and in no time I was addicted, because the bottle was a crutch against my insecurity. One night in a drunken fog, I walked into a little church where I heard music. When the altar call was given, I knelt and asked Christ to come into my heart. I stood up sober and with the desire for alcohol gone. I found a good job and even began witnessing on the street. My downfall came through a woman who knew me. She invited me home and offered me wine along with herself. The Bible says that when desire is conceived, it gives birth to sin, and when sin is full grown, it gives birth to death, the death of my witness. I became worse than I had ever been before. I drank my way through a merchant marine tour. I slept in places where rats crawled over me and was ashamed to be seen in public. One night I stumbled into a church and a man helped me to get to a hospital. When I was well, I went to church where I met my wife. Did I fail again? Yes, briefly, when a neighbor offered me a beer while I was suffering from arthritis. But God worked through my wife to bring me back quickly, and He's faithfully kept me sober since, more than 30 years. I'm James Lewis, and Jesus is faithful and true. He set me free of my thirst for alcohol, and He'll help you triumph over whatever has you bound. Because if the Son, therefore, shall make you free, you shall be free indeed.
0: If you would like to be free from the weight of sin by accepting Jesus Christ as Lord and Savior, call 1-888-NEED-HIM right now. 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

get to know the Lord Jesus Christ and why he came into this world. 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

Proverbs 14, verse 29. He that is slow to wrath is of great understanding, but he that is hasty of spirit exalteth folly. Listen again. He that is slow to wrath is of great understanding, but he that is hasty of spirit exalteth folly. God says that we show great understanding when we are slow to get angry, whereas when we act hastily, we tend to do stupid things. All of us need work here. We've got to master our emotions, especially our negative emotions. We need to be hypervigilant concerning anger, outrage, depression, envy, jealousy, boredom, sarcasm, or teasing. And one other point, please realize what the tone of your voice says and what your body language is communicating. The exact words that we say may not be wrong or harmful, but they can be said in such a way as to totally change their meaning. He that is slow to wrath is of great understanding, but he that is hasty of spirit exalteth folly. Something to think about.

0: Back to Genesis with Dr. John Morris, scientist and author at the Institute for Creation Research. Dr. Morris, if there was no death before Adam sinned, what about plants? Did they die?
1: Chris, those Christians who believe in long ages must believe in death before sin, that animals were eating each other for long ages before Adam sinned, and even before Adam was created. But the Bible says differently. All of the animals were to be plant eaters before the fall, and that this was not true death. Clearly, we must define our terms. Life in Scripture is reserved for those animals that have blood and the breath of life. This obviously does not include plants. In God's economy, plants were created as food for living things. Plants are obviously biologically alive, but they are not biblically alive in the sense that when they die, it's part of the wages of sin. You see, Chris, even this issue goes back to Genesis.
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1: I goofed off in high school, didn't graduate, and ended up with a low-paying job for years. I was raised by my grandparents. They loved me and gave me good advice. I just didn't take it. I drank and gambled. Sometimes my life felt empty, so I started going to church. But it didn't cure the emptiness. So I went right on drinking, playing poker, and smoking 2 packs a day. After 12 years working in gas stations, I got a factory job. The money was good, and I finally got an apartment of my own. And then I met Sharon, and she seemed perfect for me. Trouble is, her idea of a date was going to church. She thought I was a Christian, but she learned the truth when I couldn't make the mortgage payment because I lost it gambling. One evening, I discovered the Unshackled radio show, and we both loved listening to the stories. We decided to visit Pacific Garden Mission, and we loved that, too. We continued listening to the program, and we visited the mission again next year. While we were having lunch there, one of the counselors sat with us. He asked if we were born again. I didn't understand, so he explained how Jesus died for our sins to give us a new life. I prayed right there and received Christ as my Lord and Savior, just like the people I heard about on the radio. I'm Jack Mitchell, and Jesus set me free of alcohol, tobacco, and gambling. He made me a new creature in Christ, and you can give your life to Jesus just like I did, because if the Son, therefore, shall make you free, you shall be free indeed.
0: If you would like to be free from the weight of sin by accepting Jesus Christ as Lord and Savior, call 1-888-NEED-HIM right now. Free Indeed is a production of Pacific Garden Mission, Chicago, Illinois, 60605. 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
3: saves. How do you spell faith? F-A-I-T-H. Faith. Now, each one of those letters stands for something to help you understand what faith is. Forgetting all, I trust Him. Faith. Forgetting all, I trust Him. That means forgetting all the good works and instead putting your trust in Jesus. Let's say it one more time. Faith. Forgetting all, I trust Him.

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1: Psalm 32, verse 9. Be ye not as the horse or as the mule, which have no understanding, whose mouth must be held in with bit and bridle. God says that these animals have no understanding and that they must be forced to obey by means of a rod between their teeth called a bit and a bridle of rope or leather around their head. We understand that. We've ridden horses or we walk dogs on a leash or we put our animals in a crate when we take them to the vet. But listen again to the verse. God tells us not to be comparable to the horse or mule. Listen, be ye not as the horse or as the mule, which have no understanding, whose mouth must be held in with bit and bridle. Does your boss or teacher or parent or spouse or coach or teacher have to make you do right? God says that if they do, you're on the same level as a horse. Something to think about.

0: Back to Genesis with Dr. John Morris, creation researcher at the Institute for Creation Research. Dr. Morris, studying the question of origins is a bit like being a detective, isn't it?
1: Chris, a detective did not witness the crime, but can only study the clues left behind by past events. In just the same way, neither evolutionists nor creationists witness the origins events. We see the clues and try to figure out what happened. Both have exactly the same problem, except for the fact that creationists have access to the record of one who did observe the events. He wrote it down so that we would know things we couldn't know otherwise. This, of course, is Scripture. Using Scripture as our guide, creationist scientists can accurately reconstruct the past. How much better it would be if more scientists went back to Genesis for their starting point.
0: To equip yourself with facts that support your faith, visit us on the web at www.icr.org. That's www.icr.org.

0: 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Find out about it next on today's Creation Moment. And now, here's our Creation Moments host, Ian Taylor.
1: The nervous system of an insect is almost infinitely more complex than our most sophisticated computer-driven robots. Robots can only solve the simplest problems. While an insect has no difficulty walking, a walking robot is limited to an uncluttered, flat floor, where it clumsily clanks about until something goes wrong. An Indiana high school student recently had a better idea. He collected syringes for pistons and voltage converters from old computer printers, along with other spare parts. If he had assembled them and wired the result into his computer, he would have done well to produce the usual clumsy robot walker. In an effort to build a better walking robot, he wired a crayfish nerve cell that controls walking between the robot and his computer. If he was correct, his computer would act as the brain. The nerve cell would process the signal just as in a real animal, and his robot would walk more like a living creature. His success received national attention. As a result of his success, researchers have built robot insects with simple computer-simulated neural networks like those in the crayfish nerve cell. The result has been robot bugs that walk much more like real insects, although not well enough to fool anyone. Such is the excellence of the work of the Creator. A few cells from a crayfish's nervous system can do so much more than all of our most sophisticated computers and programs.
0: For more information, visit us online at creationmoments.com. 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

0: 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The Anchor is Jesus Ministries is a ministry of the Berean Bible Baptist Church, Echoland. 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
1: God hates booze. Proverbs 20 verse 1 says, "Wine is a mocker. Strong drink is raging, and whosoever is deceived thereby is not wise." God hates booze. Proverbs 23:29 says, "Who hath woe? Who hath sorrow? Who hath contentions? Who hath babbling? Who hath wounds without cause? Who hath redness of eyes? They that tarry long at the wine, they that go to seek mixed wine, look not thou upon the wine when it is red, when it giveth his color in the cup, when it moveth itself aright. At the last it biteth like a serpent and stingeth like an adder. Thine eyes shall behold strange women, and thine heart shall utter perverse things." Liquor, alcohol, beer, wine, whiskey, wine coolers, these are all booze. Booze is bad. Booze is evil. Booze wrecks lives and destroys families. Did you know God hates booze? God says only fools drink booze. God says we aren't even to look at it. When Jesus turned the water into wine, he didn't make liquor or booze. He made grape juice that didn't have any alcohol in it. God hates liquor. God hates booze. Fools drink booze.

Proverbs 15, verse 10, correction is grievous unto him that forsaketh the way, and he that hateth reproof shall die. Proverbs 15:32, he that refuseth instruction despiseth his own soul, but he that heareth reproof getteth understanding. None of us like to be corrected. It goes against our innate pride. However, throughout life, correction is a beverage that all of us have to drink from regularly. Even the boss, the powerful CEO of the Fortune 500 company, has to answer to the wishes of the stockholders and consumers. Kids must get corrected by parents, wives by husbands, employees by their bosses, church members by God. In fact, God looks at our response to correction when deciding if we're worthy of his investment in our lives. Listen again to these two verses from Proverbs 15. Correction is grievous unto him that forsaketh the way, and he that hateth reproof shall die. He that refuseth instruction despiseth his own soul, but he that heareth reproof getteth understanding. Check your attitude toward correction, whether from an authority or whether from life. Something to think about.

get to know the Lord Jesus Christ and why He came into this world. Hear the words that Christ Himself spoke regarding His kingdom and how we can all join Him for eternity. Know the biblical truth, for the truth shall make you free. The Gospel Hour, happening daily from 6 to 7 in the evening, only here on your access to the truth. 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

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The Anchor is Jesus Ministries is a ministry of the Berean Bible Baptist Church, Echoland. In Davao City, your access to the truth is Anchor Radio, proclaiming Jesus.

0: You know God is everywhere. God tells us He is eternal and inhabits or dwells in eternity. Now, I don't understand it all, but I do know God is everywhere at one time. Now, this is wonderful because you can pray anytime. I mean, you can talk to God all the time. This means you're never alone. God is everywhere or omnipresent. You see, I serve a great God, and He's everywhere at once.
1: Chapter 3. O foolish Galatians, who hath bewitched you, that ye should not obey the truth, before whose eyes Jesus Christ hath been evidently set forth crucified among you? This only would I learn of you. Received ye the Spirit by the works of the law, or by the hearing of faith? Are ye so foolish? Having begun in the Spirit, are ye now made perfect by the flesh? Have ye suffered so many things in vain, if it be yet in vain? He therefore that ministereth to you the Spirit, and worketh miracles among you, doeth he it by the works of the law, or by the hearing of faith? Even as Abraham believed God, and it was accounted to him for righteousness. Know ye therefore that they which are of faith, the same are the children of Abraham? And the Scripture, foreseeing that God would justify the heathen through faith, preached before the gospel unto Abraham, saying, In thee shall all nations be blessed. So then, they which be of faith are blessed with faithful Abraham. For as many as are of the works of the law are under the curse, for it is written, Cursed is every one that continueth not in all things which are written in the book of the law to do them. But that no man is justified by the law in the sight of God, it is evident, for the just shall live by faith. And the law is not of faith, but the man that doeth them shall live in them. Christ hath redeemed us from the curse of the law, being made a curse for us. For it is written, Cursed is every one that hangeth on a tree. That the blessing of Abraham might come on the Gentiles through Jesus Christ, that we might receive the promise of the Spirit through faith. Brethren, I speak after the manner of men. Though it be but a man's covenant, yet if it be confirmed, no man disannulleth or addeth thereto. Now to Abraham and his seed were the promises made. He saith not, And to seeds, as of many, but as of one, and to thy seed, which is Christ. And this I say, that the covenant that was confirmed before of God in Christ, the law which was 430 years after, cannot disannul, that it should make the promise of none effect. For if the inheritance be of the law, it is no more of promise, but God gave it to Abraham by promise. Wherefore then serveth the law? It was added because of transgressions, till the seed should come, to whom the promise was made, and it was ordained by angels in the hand of a mediator. Now, a mediator is not a mediator of one, but God is one. Is the law then against the promises of God? God forbid. For if there had been a law given which could have given life, verily righteousness should have been by the law. But the Scripture hath concluded all under sin, that the promise by faith of Jesus Christ might be given to them that believe. But before faith came, we were kept under the law, shut up unto the faith which should afterwards be revealed. Wherefore the law was our schoolmaster to bring us unto Christ, that we might be justified by faith. But after that faith is come, we are no longer under a schoolmaster. For ye are all the children of God by faith in Christ Jesus. For as many of you as have been baptized into Christ have put on Christ. There is neither Jew nor Greek, there is neither bond nor free, there is neither male nor female, for ye are all one in Christ Jesus. And if ye be Christ's, then are ye Abraham's seed and heirs according to the promise.
2: When you're feeling down, like the whole world is against you, be of good cheer, because the anchor is here. 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

0: Jesus' voice is the voice of the Savior. Matthew 11:28, Jesus said, "Come unto me, all ye that labor and are heavy laden, and I will give you rest." What an invitation. Jesus, the Savior, invites us to come to find rest for our weary souls. No one else can make such an invitation, and to so many. John 7:37 says, "In the last day, that great day of the feast, Jesus stood and cried, saying, If any man thirst, let him come unto me and drink." Come, the Savior calls out, come unto me and drink. If you're not sure of your salvation, Jesus invites you to come to him to be saved today. It is an open invitation to all who will receive it. If you are saved today, then you are enlisted to help bring others to the Savior. Luke 14:23 says, "And the Lord said unto the servant, Go out into the highways and hedges, and compel them to come in, that my house may be filled." While there are still souls lost, and while there remains room in heaven, it is our duty to go and tell them that Jesus Christ invites them. Compel them if we must, but they need to hear the voice of the Savior and be saved. Revelation 22:17 says, "And the Spirit and the Bride say, Come. And let him that heareth say, Come. And let him that is athirst, come. And whosoever will, let him take the water of life freely." Get to know the voice of Jesus. Get to know the voice of the Savior.
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1: Mine was a happy, normal life until I was a junior in high school and began smoking cigarettes, which dampened my performance in gymnastics. Then I yielded to the temptation to smoke marijuana, and I quit sports altogether in favor of parties. Billy came through my life now and then, a Vietnam veteran who drank and did drugs. He was fun and impulsive, and I fell in love with him. When my family moved to another state, he followed me, insisting we get married. So I went to Texas, where his family lived, and we married. At first, life seemed normal as we both worked, had an apartment and a car. Then Billy was busted for dealing, and our life fell apart. We lost everything, and I went home to my parents. In time, Billy followed, and a second son was born. But then came bumpy years of frequent separations. I worked two jobs and tried to be a mother, too. We were living in a government housing project when Billy returned again. One day he came home and was completely different, wearing a tie even. He took us to dinner and pointed out an error in the bill that was not in his favor. Later he refused to smoke pot with me. This was not the Billy I knew. He had gone to church and given his life to Christ. I wanted what he had and cried out to God. Then Billy's pastor came to visit and led me in a prayer of commitment to Christ. Jesus set us free of drugs and made our marriage strong and good. What a savior. I'm Sharon Sanderson. If the Son therefore shall make you free, you shall be free indeed.
0: If you would like to be free from the weight of sin by accepting Jesus Christ as Lord and Savior, call 1-888-NEED-HIM right now. Free Indeed is a production of Pacific Garden Mission, Chicago, Illinois, 60605. 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
2: 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My son, forget not my law, but let thine heart keep my commandments. For length of days and long life and peace shall they add to thee. Let not mercy and truth forsake thee. Bind them about thy neck, write them upon the table of thine heart. So shalt thou find favor and good understanding in the sight of God and man. Trust in the Lord with all thine heart, and lean not unto thine own understanding. In all thy ways acknowledge him, and he shall direct thy paths. Be not wise in thine own eyes. Fear the Lord, and depart from evil. It shall be health to thy navel, and marrow to thy bones. Honor the Lord with thy substance, and with the first fruits of all thine increase. So shall thy barns be filled with plenty, and thy presses shall burst out with new wine. My son, despise not the chastening of the Lord, neither be weary of his correction. For whom the Lord loveth, he correcteth, even as a father the son in whom he delighteth. Happy is the man that findeth wisdom, and the man that getteth understanding. For the merchandise of it is better than the merchandise of silver, and the gain thereof than fine gold. She is more precious than rubies, and all the things thou canst desire are not to be compared unto her. Length of days is in her right hand, and in her left hand riches and honor. Her ways are ways of pleasantness, and all her paths are peace. She is a tree of life to them that lay hold upon her, and happy is every one that retaineth her. The Lord by wisdom hath founded the earth, by understanding hath he established the heavens. By his knowledge the depths are broken up, and the clouds drop down the dew. My son, let them not depart from thine eyes. Keep sound wisdom and discretion. So shall they be life unto thy soul and grace to thy neck. Then shalt thou walk in thy way safely, and thy foot shall not stumble. When thou liest down, thou shalt not be afraid. Yea, thou shalt lie down, and thy sleep shall be sweet. Be not afraid of sudden fear, neither of the desolation of the wicked when it cometh. For the Lord shall be thy confidence, and shall keep thy foot from being taken. Withhold not good from them to whom it is due, when it is in the power of thine hand to do it. Say not unto thy neighbor, Go, and come again, and tomorrow I will give, when thou hast it by thee. Devise not evil against thy neighbor, seeing he dwelleth securely by thee. Strive not with a man without cause, if he have done thee no harm. Envy thou not the oppressor, and choose none of his ways. For the froward is abomination to the Lord, but his secret is with the righteous. The curse of the Lord is in the house of the wicked, but he blesseth the habitation of the just. Surely he scorneth the scorners, but he giveth grace unto the lowly. The wise shall inherit glory, but shame shall be the promotion of fools. We trust that the power of God's Word on today's edition of Light for Your Pathway was a blessing. Tune in again to Light for Your Pathway.

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4: 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Find out next on today's Creation Moment. And now, here's our Creation Moments host, Ian Taylor.
5: Creationists are often asked whether there are only two possible choices in the origins debate, creation or evolution. Evolution includes a broad range of explanations. Each evolutionary explanation relies upon natural forces to explain the creation. Darwinism, neo-Darwinism, pantheistic or cosmic evolution, and theistic evolution all rely primarily on naturalistic forces to produce the universe and life. Each denies the Bible's claim that death is a result of sin, and therefore Christ's death paid for our sin. Like evolution, creationism is divided into many types. Many different world religions have a creator God who formed the world and its living things by supernatural intervention. Most of them even agree that creation was completed within 6 days. Most creation stories make the point that the living things were created in their final form. Both Orthodox Jews and Muslims accept the biblical account of creation at face value. Most of the world's cultures preserve an account of divine supernatural creation by a creator. In summary, both creation and evolution are broad families of belief, offered to explain our origins, and are based upon either supernatural or natural forces. Either there is a personal creator who is intimate with his creation, or there is not. The bottom line is that there are only two possible explanations for our origins: the creator God and his creation, or godless evolution.
4: 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And be sure to join us next time for another Creation Moment, proclaiming evidence of God's truth.

0: Back to Genesis with Dr. John Morris, geologist and president at the Institute for Creation Research. Dr. Morris, are there any new dinosaur discoveries?
1: Chris, there's always something new. Evolutionists realize that it's a career boost if they can find a new and different dinosaur. In many people's minds, these beasts are almost equated with evolution. To find the new dinosaur fossil means to find evidence for evolution in many people's minds. But this is bad thinking. Dinosaurs fit very well into the creationist idea, too. These are even mentioned in the Bible as created on days 5 and 6 of Creation Week, and even lived after the flood. Chris, we can develop a whole biblical doctrine of dinosaurs. Of course, you have to go back to Genesis to do that.
0: Thanks, Dr. Morris. For more information on the foundational principles set forth in Genesis, simply visit us on the web at www.icr.org. That's www.icr.org. This is Chris O'Brien. God bless.

chimes of time ring out the news, another day is through. 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

0: 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The Anchor is Jesus Ministries is a ministry of the Berean Bible Baptist Church, Echoland. 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
1: Jesus' last words to you and me were to do three things. Jesus commands us, you and me, to do three things. Jesus told us to get people saved, then to get them baptized, and then to get them out soul winning. Now, Jesus commanded you and me to do three things. What are they? Get folks saved, get folks baptized, and get folks soul winning. Now, those are the three things He commanded us to do. Now, if we're only getting people saved, are we doing all that God commanded us to do? Now, if we only get people saved and baptized, are we doing all that God commands us to do? No, to do what Jesus commanded you and me to do, we need to get folks saved, get them baptized, and get them soul winning. Those are Jesus' last words to you and me. He commands us to do those three things.

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A wayward child, a loved one lost in death. 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Friend, don't despair, don't give up hope. 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

0: does a blackbird protect itself from the cold? The answer next on today's Creation Moment. And now, here's our Creation Moments host, Ian Taylor.
1: European blackbirds love southern Germany so much that many of them stay for the winter. Some of the blackbirds migrate to North Africa, Spain, or southern France to escape the cold. However, as the robin in North America, some European blackbirds don't migrate at all. European blackbirds are able to live through the cold German winter because they are designed with several features that use sophisticated principles from biochemistry and physics. To cope with the winter cold, the birds fluff up their feathers. This creates more insulating dead air space between their warm bodies and the cold. And then they tuck their head inside the feathery ball, making their body into a ball. A round ball is the most heat-conserving shape possible for any object. The ball also protects poorly insulated parts of their bodies like feet and legs and the beak. Food is also more scarce in the winter. On top of that, the bird's need for energy is 5 times higher at 20 degrees below zero than it is during the summer. The blackbirds reduce their energy needs by lowering the body temperature at night when they are curled into a ball. Scientists have found that, as a result, European blackbirds are in no danger of freezing even at 20 degrees below, as long as they can get enough food. The intelligent special designs found in the European blackbird reflect a sophisticated knowledge of biochemistry and physics, and by its very existence, the European blackbird glorifies our Creator God.
0: 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That's 1-800-422-4253. And be sure to join us next time for another Creation Moment, proclaiming evidence of God's truth.

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1: My father owned a sugar plantation in Colombia before the revolutionaries came and we fled to Bogota. In time, my family recovered and life returned to normal. After high school, I went to college and then worked for the government for 6 years, saving enough money to visit my brother in New York City. I found a job at the United Nations and eventually brought my mother and younger siblings to America. I married in 1970, and we were very happy and blessed with two daughters. Then in 1975, during surgery to remove my gallbladder, I was given too much anesthesia and I went into a coma. I was left paralyzed and blind, and during the months that followed, I lost 80 pounds. After much rehab, I learned to stand and finally use a walker. My sister persuaded me to visit a witch who tried various incantations to remove the evil spirit that rendered me incapacitated. But I remained the same, able to see some light and colors only. Back home, I began listening to Christian radio, and gradually, God's truth gave my life meaning. One day, I knelt as best I could and told God I was a sinner who wanted Jesus to save me. The Lord has given me joy and an inner strength to face the difficulties of my physical problems without superstition. There's nothing you can do to earn eternal life with God. Jesus has done it all on the cross. I am Mariela Kobler, and I urge you to trust Him too. If the Son therefore shall make you free, you shall be free indeed.
0: If you would like to be free from the weight of sin by accepting Jesus Christ as Lord and Savior, call 1-888-NEED-HIM right now. Free Indeed is a production of Pacific Garden Mission, Chicago, Illinois, 60605. 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

to know the Lord Jesus Christ and why he came into this world. Hear the words that Christ himself spoke regarding his kingdom and how we can all join him for eternity. 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
1: Now the Bible says in Romans 1:16, "For I am not ashamed of the gospel of Christ, for it," that's the gospel, "is the power of God unto salvation." Now, I want to find out what the gospel is, because whatever the gospel is, that's what gets folks saved. Now, the Bible plainly says in 1 Corinthians 15 that the gospel is three things. It's the death, the burial, and the resurrection. That means if somebody believes that Jesus died for their sins, was buried, and 3 days later rose again from the dead, that's what gets them saved. So the gospel's three things. Are you ready? Can you say it with me? It's the death, the burial, and the resurrection. That's the gospel. It's three things: the death, the burial, and the resurrection.
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3: Hello there, my dear friend. Thank you for joining me here in the broadcast. This is the Friday edition of Bible Tract Echoes. My Bible is open again to the book of Exodus in chapter 3. Although we're going to do something a little different today, we'll say something about that in just a moment. We began yesterday talking about personal quiet time. Do you know how to have a personal quiet time? Do you know how to make your personal quiet time for today different than it was yesterday? Do you know how to prevent your personal quiet time from becoming ho-hum and repetitious and just very, very dull? May I help you to do that? May I give you some practical suggestions? Rather than us plowing through and looking at a section of scripture today, let's take a little bit of a sidestep and talk about how you and I can have a more effective personal quiet time with God. Would you allow me to do that today? Here's we come to Bible Tract Echoes. My dear friend, I have in my hand one of the gospel tracts that we produce here. It's called Will You Live Forever? Will You Live Forever? It's got a beautiful sunset here with oranges, bright oranges and yellows in the sky and clouds there. It gives the sense that there is something behind those clouds, a beautiful picture that gives the idea of something beyond the sky. My dear friend, there is something beyond the sky for those of us who know Christ. It's called heaven. My dear friend, you will live forever. The issue is where. The Bible says every person on the earth will be resurrected, some to everlasting life, some to the second death. Do you know where you're going to spend eternity? Will you live forever? The answer is yes. This track will talk to you about that. This track will be a great track to give out as you go through your day-to-day activities. Let me send you the sample packet. Please let me do that. If you call the number I'm about ready to give, give us our staff your name and address, it'll be shipped out right away. 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The mailing address will be given at the end of the broadcast. 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Now, if you call us, you need to use this telephone number. 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Since this is Friday, I often nudge you to, you and I need to be preparing our hearts to be in God's house with a ready heart, ready mind, ready soul to receive the Word of God. Let's begin to think today that Sunday's coming. We got to be ready, be prayed up, be ready, be an encouragement to our pastor, be an encouragement to those around us. My dear friend, you need to be every week in your local New Testament Bible preaching local church. If you don't have one of those and you don't know where one is in your area, contact us. We will try to help you find one of those. Yesterday, I'm coming now to the book of Exodus, and yesterday we began to spend time here talking about how that Moses here draws near to God. Moses draws near to God, and in the process of drawing near to God, God does obeys and practices what he promises in the book of James. If we draw near to God, he will draw near unto us. There are some great verses. I'm just, for the sake of helping us hear that, I've just flipped in my Bible over to James in chapter 4. And James chapter 4, verse 6, I begin there. James 4, 6, "But he, God, giveth more grace. Wherefore, he saith, God resisteth the proud, but gives grace to the humble. Submit yourselves, therefore, to God. Resist the devil, and he will flee from you. Draw nigh to God, and he will draw nigh to you. Cleanse your hands, ye sinners, and purify your hearts, ye double-minded. Be afflicted and mourn and weep. Let your laughter be turned to mourning, and your joy to heaviness. Humble yourselves in the sight of the Lord, and he shall lift you up." God loves to have fellowship with us. Since I'm already over this close, I'm turning over to the 1 John and chapter 1. The book of 1 John, over near the book of Revelation, chapter 1, listen to these verses. It says this, 1 John 1, verse 3, "That which we have seen and heard declare we unto you, that we also may have fellowship with us, and truly our fellowship is with the Father and with his Son, Jesus Christ. And these things write we unto you, that your joy may be full. This then is the message that we have heard of him, and declare unto you that God is light, and in him is no darkness at all. If we say that we have fellowship with him, and walk in darkness, we lie, and do not the truth. But if we walk in the light as he is in the light, we have fellowship one with another, and the blood of Jesus Christ, his Son, cleanses us from all sin." My dear friend, God wants us to have fellowship with him and fellowship with other people. But particularly as we go to church, our fellowship is based around the person of Jesus Christ. But we're talking today about strengthening and developing and giving some practical help and having a time of fellowship with God day by day that is vibrant and helpful. Now, years ago, I used to be a youth pastor. Way back when my ears were, behind my ears was even more wet than it is today. Oh, friend, I have so much to learn, but I was greener than grass when I was a youth pastor. Somebody was very gracious to me in the state of New York and allowed me to have an impact upon their kids. And we saw kids come to Christ. We saw some kids develop some themes, daily disciplines in their life. And we now can look back 30 years later, and many of those young people are key leaders in that local church and in others to which they have moved. But I had to find a way to help young people have a vibrant daily quiet time. And they didn't know how to do that. They were been told to read their Bible, meditate on scriptures. But dear friend, those teenagers, they didn't know what that meant. So I developed this little program that I just frankly took from my own daily quiet time and I took them to one of the Gospels. It happened to be the Gospel of Mark. And I said, we're going to block out the paragraphs, and we tried to find them a paragraph that was somewhere between 8 and 12 verses long. Sometimes it was a little longer, but gave them a bite-sized portion, and we said, now ask these six questions of the passage, ask these six questions, and then use this as a springboard to pray. Here are the six questions that I gave to them, and frankly, I still use these when I study the Gospels. Question number one is this. I said, who are all the people in the paragraph? who are all the people in the passage? Write their names down. If it's a crowd, write down the crowd. If it's a group of Pharisees, write down Pharisees. If it's a group of men, write down group of men. If it's Jesus, write that. If it's the Holy Spirit, write that down. If it's King David, whatever, write down the name of all the people in the passage. Now, leave some space after that because we come to question number two. Question number two is, what is each person doing? Write a 1, 2, 3-word statement. What is each person doing? For instance, in the opening verses of the Gospel of Mark, some people are getting baptized. John the Baptist is there. He's doing some baptism. Jesus is there. He's being baptized. God the Father is there. He's speaking from heaven. The Spirit of God descending like a dove. Just write down in very simple words, statement, a word, two, three, what each person is doing. That brings me to question number three. Question number three is this: who am I most like in this passage? Who am I most like in this passage? In some passages, I go there and I'm like the person that Jesus is talking to. If you're an unsaved person, you're reading the Bible and you're practicing this, you'll find some people that need to get saved. You're like them. Sometimes, though, in the passage, I am more like the Lord Jesus, not that I'm God, but I see what Jesus is doing to minister to people, and I'm thinking about that. Well, that's what I ought to be doing. I'm more like Jesus. Sometimes, remember Zacchaeus? You read the story of Zacchaeus one time. He climbed up in the sycamore tree for the Lord he wanted to see. Well, I read that one time, and I said, I'm like Zacchaeus. I need to see the Lord. But I read it another time, and that time I said, well, I'm like

Gospels, you'll find the Spirit of God doing a lot. You'll find the God the Father doing a lot. But what are each member of the Trinity doing? What's God the Father doing? What's God the Son doing? What is God the Holy Spirit doing? That brings me to question number 5. What sins are there for me to avoid? In this passage, in the passage I'm looking at for that particular day, are there any sins that I'm supposed to avoid, that I need to make sure that are not holding me hostage? The Bible teaches in 1 John that those who have been born again, God's seed, the Word of God, is in us, and we cannot be involved in ongoing a practice of life sin. It goes on to talk about the fact that there's got to be there's a change in our life. Do Christians sin? Of course they do. The difference is that we know how to clean up our lives because we've been to the cross and we know that Jesus' blood cleanses us from all sin. But my dear friend, there are sins, and sins ought not have dominance and dominion over us. If you're struggling with a sin habit that you cannot break and cannot break and cannot break, you need to go to your spiritual authority, your pastor, your parents, and need to get their help. That brings us now to the 6th question of the 6 questions. This question number 6 is, what promises are there for me to claim? What promises are there for me to claim? I jot those things down. Then when I do all this, now sometimes I get writing down and I only get halfway through my questions for on that day before I have to bring my quiet time to a close. I'll just pick it up wherever I left off the day before in the same passage. But when I get all done, I come and I use what I've just learned as a springboard into my prayer time for that day. For instance, if I'm like the sycamore tree that day, I begin to say, Lord, I want to be alert to people that you bring across my life path, that they can use my life. I want my life to be open, that they can see Christ and learn about Christ through me. Well, sometimes I feel like Zacchaeus. Say, Lord, I need to hear from you. I need to see Jesus today. My soul's aching to see that. My dear friend, we use these questions and our prayer time is different every day. Oh, there's some people I pray for every day that are the same, but my prayer time is not the same day in and day out. God wants us to have a vibrant, fresh fellowship with Him day in and day out. I hope these thoughts have been an encouragement to you. My dear friend, if you do not know Jesus Christ as Savior, you are yet lost in your sin. Come to Christ today.

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2: Back to Genesis with Dr. John Morris, scientist with the Institute for Creation Research. Dr. Morris, why does the cactus have spines?
3: Chris, they have spines because they have DNA which tells them to grow spines. Evolutionists like to claim that cacti evolved spines to protect the plants from being eaten, but let's think about that. Just because a plant could use a particular feature, does that mean that it gets the genes it needs to produce that feature? No, the only way to produce new genes is to mutate the ones you already have. Chris, this is a purely random function, and never does a mutation produce anything new that wasn't there before. It just alters the genes present. Keep in mind that natural selection can't produce anything new either. It can only select from an array of traits already present. If evolution relies on mutation and natural selection, it's in trouble, and it's been that way ever since, back in Genesis.
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0: heaven or hell? Where are you going to spend eternity? Do you know for sure? The truth is in the Bible, God's holy word, and the Bible makes it clear that we can know for sure where we are going. There are four things you need to know in order to have the hope, a sure expectation, that heaven will be your home. Number one, the Bible teaches us that we are all sinners. In the book of Romans chapter 3, verse 10, the Bible tells us, "There is none righteous, no, not one." It continues to tell us in verse 23, "For all have sinned and come short of the glory of God." The truth is, we are all sinners, every man, woman, and child, because we are all the children of Adam and Eve, the first man and woman God created. God placed them in a perfect place, the Garden of Eden, and allowed them to eat of all of the trees in that garden, except for one. He warned them that if they sinned, disobeying him, and ate that fruit, the penalty would be death. The Bible tells us that they did eat the forbidden fruit and became sinners. You and I are the children of Adam and Eve, and their sinfulness is passed down to us. The reason you and I sin is because we are born with a sin nature. It is just natural for us to sin. Nobody has to teach us how to sin. It comes naturally. In fact, it is just as normal for us to sin as it is normal for a mango tree to grow mangoes. The problem is, and the second thing you need to know is, there is a penalty for sin. It is death. Romans chapter 6, verse 23 says, "For the wages of sin is death." The only way that sin can be paid for, according to the Bible, is death. It takes the shedding of blood, an acceptable sacrifice, in order for our sin debt to be paid. If our sin is not paid for, we will spend eternity tormented in the lake of fire, separated from God. There is no escaping it. No man can save himself from death and hell, because all men are sinners. Our only hope is that someone could save us. And that leads me to the third thing you need to know. Jesus paid for your sin already. Do you know who Jesus is? He is God, come in the flesh, born of a virgin. His mother's name was Mary. But the most important thing about Jesus is who his father is. His father is God, not a man. If Jesus was a son of Adam, like you and me, he would be a sinner like you and me. But because his father is God, he is perfect, holy, and without sin. Yet, he died, the penalty for sin, on the cross. He shed his precious blood, not to pay for his own sin. He didn't have any sin to pay for. He was making the full payment for our sin, my sin, your sin. He died, was placed in a grave, and after 3 days he arose from the dead, and because he lives, he can give to us eternal life. His death paid the full price for anyone who will receive it. The fourth thing you need to know is you can be saved if you will believe that what Jesus did for you is the only thing that can save you. His payment alone, plus nothing, minus nothing, is the only payment God accepts for your sin. He loves you. He gave his life so that you can live forever instead of spending eternity in hell. Again, Romans chapter 6, verse 23 says, "For the wages of sin is death, but the gift of God is eternal life through Jesus Christ, our Lord." Eternal life is a gift, but you must choose for yourself to accept it or reject it. It is free. We cannot pay for it. We cannot work for it. We can only receive it by faith of our own free will. Romans chapter 10, verse 13 tells us, "For whosoever shall call upon the name of the Lord shall be saved." This is a promise from God. If you believe that Jesus is the only one who can and will save you, and you will cry out to him, trusting only his love for you and the gift he offers you, not your good works, not your religion or church, just Jesus. He will save you.
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1 Corinthians chapter 13 is commonly called the love chapter in the Bible. It, or portions of it, are often used in wedding paraphernalia. In the chapter, God gives us at least 16 characteristics of charity, or love in action. 1 Corinthians 13:6b, here's a graduate level requirement for love. Are you ready? This is advanced stuff here. Charity rejoiceth in the truth. Listen again. Charity rejoiceth in the truth. Do you rejoice in truth? Oh, you say, preacher, of course I do. Let's go to the next level. Can you rejoice when you are proven wrong? Do you rejoice when the Holy Spirit gets on you in your daily Bible reading, or the preacher, or the Sunday school teacher, or the occasional radio spot guy steps on your toes with what we say? Charity rejoiceth in the truth. Charity rejoiceth in the truth. It's sad to say, but many Christians love themselves more than they love truth. 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